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20 minutes past 12, you're on 95 BFM. If you've just joined me, my name is Hunter. This is Totally Wired, the all-new music show that we host here on BFM. I'll be kicking about until 1 o'clock today before we get into our long player segment, our weekly album breakdown segment. This week's guest, Hannah Everingham, breaking down the new record, Big Surprise. Playing underneath me here, one of two new tracks from Kyle Hall and Aotearoa's own Corey Champion. This is Acuna de Mar. The other track, Steppin', I played last week. You'll have a hard time tracking these down online, but the vinyl for these is on its way, I believe, second pressing. So get amongst when you can. More local music before this. Flamingo Pier, their new album Woven Together, is coming out in October. A couple singles out now, the most recent of which, No Excuses, which is what we heard there. They're also going to be playing a show at the Hollywood Avondale here in Auckland the day following release, October 10. If you're listening from outside of Auckland, I'm sure they're headed your way as well. Their homecoming tour looks to be a big one. Out of London, the new project from Last Nubian, it's called Ships of the Pharaohs, teaming up with regular collaborators Ashante, Goldbar and Dugan for that new project. Latest single, Joys, is the second of the record, which is due out in just under a month's time. There's actually been a few songs that I need to backdate as well before the break from IZCO, the new Felix C-Dub remix of their track Tech Control, vocals from Liam Bailey. The original of that featured on Powerscroft, which came out back in May. Those couple hip-hop tracks, Chuck Strangers, Torn In Two, and Erykah Badu, Witch Doctor, production on both of those songs by The Alchemist. Of course, Erykah Badu making their grand return after, 10 plus years, so that album coming out August 28th, apparently. Apparently. We'll see if it happens next week. We got just over half an hour of new music for you before that long player segment. Nice to see some texts coming through. If you want to jump in on the conversation, 5395, or you can give me a call, 309-3879.

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All right, it's time for me to sign off now. This track here, the new Junior Sanchez remix of the Fuckers track TTYGF. Get a Grip. Before this, from Fundido, the Make a Dance Club edit, and then at the top, Girls Chat Room, Dairy Queen, the new Cherry Dip mix of that track. I'm going to be down at the train station in Midtown in about an hour's time DJing on the train, so if you're heading that way, make sure you come over to the BFM Whānau and say hello. But for now, I'm going to sign off and I'm going to leave you with the brand new one from Coco Solid that's just come out yesterday. Jump into that ride. Long Player with Hannah Everingham coming up at the end of this. New album, Big Surprise, just came out a couple weeks back. And they're going to be breaking it down track by track for the next hour before the 2 to 4 with Sarah.

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1: Kia ora, I'm Hannah Everingham, and I'm talking about my new album, Big Surprise, on The Long Player with 95BFM.
2: So this is your third studio album, and it feels like a real kind of consolidation of your sound and growth as a songwriter across your first two albums. Did you have any particular intentions going into the writing of this album? Were there things that you wanted to try out? I guess, how did you come to the beginning of this writing process for this album?
1: I was motivated by a collection of songs that felt probably like all good live as well, in the sense that songs that I could play all together and they felt like they all worked. And like, that was actually a different approach to like my first two records. Was more, I'd say it was more motivated by the recording process and like just creating an album in general. Whereas Big Surprise, yeah, it did feel more like I was drawn to how I could live with the songs, and like they could be more than just like a recorded album, but songs that I would play live. And that was part of the guitar, electric guitar being kind of the core, was like, I like playing that live.
2: You just said, I'm not sure if you kind of mean anything by it, but you said songs that I could live with. Could you extrapolate a little bit on that idea?
1: Songs that feel like they're true in lots of different settings, whether that's because of how the music is, or just songs that I felt like were strong. And not to say that I didn't feel like that about my other records, but just that I think I had more of a consciousness of like that was motivating this album a little bit, was like how the songs could breathe and expand. And maybe I had a different understanding of what that meant by the point that I was recording this.
2: So you're based down, correct me if I'm wrong, but you're based down in Littleton.
1: Yeah.
2: Could you tell us a little bit about kind of how living there has kind of influenced the album? And maybe as an extension of that, were there any people around you that kind of helped collaborate with you when you were kind of writing and creating this record?
1: I think there is a sense of DIY. I suppose that's a lot of everywhere in the New Zealand music scene has this sort of DIY nature of making something happen. And it, like, skilled people around, especially like in terms of engineers, especially who, like Josh Logan, who worked on this record with me, he was really like so flexible and like just able to make the situation work and sound. It just doesn't sound as DIY as it probably could have looked from the outset of like, we really just had 2 days in this house to get most of the core tracks down.
2: Oh,
1: and
2: wow.
1: With little bits afterwards. This record was engineered by Josh Logan. Thomas Bister plays drums, and he also plays some more guitars and like a few overdubbed things on the record. Michael Keim, he plays bass, and Joe McCullum plays a little bit of percussion. We just had a day of overdubs that Joe came in and like added some cool, quite a few cool little things.
2: Yeah.
1: And I play guitar and sing.
2: Yeah, interesting to hear that you recorded it in 2 days, because I guess as you say, it doesn't really sound that DIY. It's like such a polished sounding album sonically, like it's very clean.

0: It took quite a while to end up where it did end up, because I think part of it was carrying the kind of free-spirited thing of what the music felt like and trying to find a way of that feeling true in the visuals. And that's why I like Christian Dimmock's work is so, I just love it so much. So free-spirited feeling, like trying to find the person that expresses those ideas. Sometimes it's hard to find, but I've just always followed Christian stuff and it's always felt so just great.
1: Yeah, and as I kind of mentioned before, but there's been 2 years between each release that you've done. What do you tend to do when you're like in between release cycles, and how does that kind of play into you, the way that you write and the way that you kind of come to an album?
0: I've always toured and played the record around. Having a way to play the music live, I've always enjoyed that part of connecting with people for the album. And then I guess you just get, that's like what Charlie XCX says, eh? She's like, I'm just inspired. You just kind of get inspired to either, like for me, it's either like really want to finish something new or to just even create some new ideas. And sometimes they're not ideas that end up being like finished shareable things, but I'm always kind of trying to stay connected to the process of creating something and feeling like not like a strange distant practice, I think. There can be real struggles with just financially making projects work, and I find that a lot. Part of the indie, being an independent musician, is sort of like always coming up against like, oh man, this is... Or I've had like really interesting living situations in terms of trying to live really cheaply to be able to afford to do things and make the albums even possible. Even just like to write an album, you kind of end up having to invest time and space and energy. And so like I can, as much as I feel like I have a sort of pace that works, but then I also can see how like that's not always... commercially or like financially that easy. But then it's like, well, that's just the reality.
1: So. Yeah, it's so frustrating that I think the best works gets produced, obviously, when you have that, I guess, maybe that's not true, but I feel like a lot of the time when you have the space and time to create something, obviously that's not always the case, but it really helps, I don't know, I guess, the finished product. And
0: I think there's a sense of like maybe softening the pressure that can sometimes make really great art. Like the sense, like you have a bit of pressure, but you also don't have too much pressure. You kind of have this balance of enough motivation to get something done and you're inspired enough for that to happen. But then also not so much that it like overrides maybe the creative like spirit of what you enjoy doing in it.
1: There's like time like and space to create some bullshit that won't go on the album, and like you can kind of refine that and the ideas that you want to end up on the finished product. Let's get into each of the tracks. The first track then is Want You, and I really thought it's such an interesting way to open an album. I think throughout this track there's this, I didn't know what it was, but I'm going to try explain it, like a droning synth, I don't know, maybe it's a guitar line, kind of runs through the album and sometimes it cuts out and then comes back in, creates this really lovely textural element against the other additional kind of percussion that comes in. When it comes to layering different instruments together, do you have a particular process of how that all came together, maybe for this album in particular?
0: I think because some of the guitar style has this kind of more percussive, like finger picky thing going on, and like that with the drums, they kind of feel like these, they're like moments. And then it's nice, I always find that having more of some ambient, maybe I'm drawn to that, like that some sense of like ambient world is kind of fun amongst the sounds of like a finger picky guitar, especially electric guitar, where it's sort of like shorter notes. That's actually a synth that we're like delaying out and like adding some effects to. That was probably part of the motivation, was like, oh, let's like bring it all into some, I don't know, I keep saying UFO. I keep describing it as a UFO synth.

0: Yeah, Thomas and I had, he's worked with me on my first two records as well. But this record was the first one that he actually became a drummer, because he is a drummer and a great drummer. So this is the first one that it was like, he's just the drummer now. Except that he did end up doing like other bits and bobs anyway. And Mike had played bass on Siempre Tiene Flores as well, which was my other record.
1: Yes.
0: So we did, yeah, we did have like a nice familiarity with each other and the music that we made together.
1: Is it really like a collaborative experience when you're working together, or do you feel like you're kind of more directing how things are going?
0: It's definitely like quite collaborative. And also part of that is like, I think maybe how Mike and Thomas are as musicians and myself as well. All of us like to, I mean, I guess I'm speaking for them, but I think all of us enjoy maybe how a song can keep growing and changing. And like, especially Mike, he's got quite a like improvisational sense to his playing. And so we all kind of had this thing of like, every time you play the song, it's a little bit different really, especially in terms of their choices of what, there would be specific things that we'd come back to, but we were always kind of like, oh, we could do it like this, or and that's where it can be. Sometimes, in making an album, you just have to go, okay, this is the take we're going to do. This is the...
1: Yeah, it's really interesting that you say that, because I think, I mean, throughout the album, but especially in this track, there's this real kind of fluidity, probably because of that synth line that runs through the track. But yeah, it's interesting. I feel like that feel of, I guess it being improvisational,
0: yeah,
1: feel,
0: yeah,
1: I think really comes through on the recording just because it feels quite free.
0: I like how if you're playing music, it's kind of how you're feeling. That's what you communicate, regardless of what you actually specifically are playing as a thing. It's like if you're feeling good, or if you've got a good feeling, then the music's going to sound good. That's just how I think about it. But I know that that's sometimes a debatable idea.
1: I mean, I guess also it depends on the topic of what you're singing about. But as long as you're like comfortable, maybe?
0: Yeah.
1: Yeah, this next track, Oranges, I think you have this way in terms of lyric writing, have quite literal and kind of, not simplistic, not in a bad way, but kind of uncomplicated language. And you have this way of making them sound quite whimsical, probably because it's paired with the way that you write the music as well. With this track in particular, could you talk a little bit about the narrative and describe, I guess, like how you were feeling and what was going on for you when you wrote this track?
0: It's funny because I remember really specifically when this song first happened, and I was like house-sitting for friends up the road here in Littleton, and like the specific morning and the specific sunshine and like the still life, I think, was maybe what I was trying to capture in the song a little bit, or maybe domestic life. Something that when I was, reflecting on it, I was like, wow, some songs you don't really have specific memories like that, but that song, it's like, the verses were quite structured around this specific feeling.

0: maybe I think, yeah, I think I had shifted a little bit in how I was thinking about songs by the time that I was writing the songs for this record compared to like my first album. Although there's similarities, but yeah, less, maybe it was less abstract in a way.
1: Yeah, I guess, could you extrapolate on that? Like, in what way have you, do you feel like it's shifted since that first project?
0: The first songs felt more like I was like inventing what I was writing about a little bit, I think. Mm. Like I was kind of creating, there was maybe more of a like myth or something that I was like creating the story in itself. And then when I think about the songs that are in Big Surprise, it's like they're actually way more directly drawn from like my experience of something, which is probably the more direct, literal thing. Maybe that's where that connected to more.
1: In this next track, The Road, I think there's this really lovely atmosphere, which when I listen to it, it's kind of reminiscent of like a really long sort of contemplative existential kind of car ride when you're just like driving and driving. I'm not sure whether that was intentional or not, but I just think especially sonically, I was kind of like, whoa, I feel like I'm about to have a crash out.
0: Oh, that's really interesting because that was definitely, that is that song, I think.
1: But yeah, within this track, it seems to me there's this idea of inevitability of love and life. Could you take us back to the place you were when you were writing this and what kind of inspired the writing of this track?
0: It was actually, I remember it, this one too. I just played in Brisbane and came back and was kind of reflecting on 2023, 2024. I'd moved around a bit and had been in like the States and then Australia, and then I came back, and then like this song, it was also connected to how nice it felt when I did come back home and was like, whoa, look at all these beautiful people. These beautiful people that are just like always going to be in my life whether or not I'm like living here or not. Like, I think it connected to that, like you just have this gratitude, or it just hits you sometimes like, wow, how many awesome people you know, like when you don't see them and then you see them again, that's quite a nice feeling.

0: And this next track, Catalina, it kind of describes this tragic sort of love, like that's all encompassing and beautiful, and then it turns and it's, for lack of a better word, really bad. I think obviously a lot of this album is kind of wrapped around relationships and an exploration of that for you. Yeah. Is there a sort of narrative thread that runs along the album for you that kind of connects all of the songs thematically?
1: Yeah, I think a lot of them are drawn from a similar period of my life, and then the experiences that I was having in that period, they're all connected to those experiences. So I feel like that feels like the thread. When I think about the songs, I'm like, oh, well, they actually, it's not like, I've worked on other things where it's like songs that are probably across a greater time period, or whereas the songs on this, it's like they really were, a lot of them were connected to probably like 1 year's craziness.
0: Especially with this one, I think that your lyrics are really quite intimate and are really laid bare, if you will. What's your relationship with, obviously I know you're a musician, you're like releasing and kind of exposing a lot of the things that most people would like to keep inside. Like, what's your relationship with releasing that? Do you have any separation from your work once it's kind of out there?
1: And I was thinking about this the other day, and I've just always, I think that's what people say is the Leo in your birth chart. Moon and Leo, I've loved maybe the drama or the theater of like sharing your emotions, and like that is something that feels comfortable for me. And I know that that's not something that everyone's just different on that experience. But I think the challenging part for that is more, I'm very comfortable writing a song, like writing something very emotional or like something that might feel quite exposing or something. However, the people in your life around you, sometimes they are the people who, especially like, yeah, your partner, or those are the people that maybe have a different experience of that, which is where it gets a bit more complicated, I think, because it's, yeah, this is hard. I'm just like, it's about me. It's all about me. I don't care.

0: It's funny though that you bring up the internet, because I was reflecting on this too, like the idea of like the word intimacy and what does it mean to be intimate? It's like, that's not necessarily like romantic intimacy. Like you can be very intimate with someone and feel very like honest. And what does it mean to feel like that can be really unsettling when you feel like you're being honest with someone and like vulnerable. Cause you're like, well, they, or it can be wonderful cause you feel understood for once. But I was thinking about how the internet, it's never gonna, social media, like how you present online, you're never going to have that intimacy of like real life online.
1: No.
0: And sometimes it's easy to think that you can, but really it's like, it's never going to be the same as like talking to your friend face to face and like talking about, you know, feeling understood by them. It's just not the same if you're like sending messages, even though there is still, yeah, similarities there.
1: Judy Dench. I think the sound on this track is rather distinct from any of the other tracks on the album. I think even genre-wise, it feels like it goes to a different place. And you say during the chorus, if you were French, I would be Judy Dench. I'd love to know a little bit about why you picked Judy Dench to kind of centralize this track.
0: Yeah, the song was coming out of trying to be really not yourself, an expression of like, I wish I wasn't myself. And like, not really in a sad sense, just like, I wish I had this other thing, or I wish that something else was possible. And maybe like Judy Dench felt like a really funny way to like play with what that means, because it's like, if you were French, I'd be Judy Dench. It's like, that's just not in any realm possible or real. Like, there's sort of a humor in it, maybe. There's a humor and like a seriousness of like, I'm trying to act, or what does it mean? Like, because the act of love, like, it's like all these words that have questions just by how the words are.
1: Genre wise, the album is quite consistent, but then you have these little moments where you kind of dip a little bit out of it. And I was gonna say there's like a little bit of, I want to say like an alt country kind of influence, which I guess is kind of always close to, I guess, more folk style music. Where did the sonic influence for this come in? Obviously I'm sure that there's a little bit that's kind of intrinsic and inexplicable, but yeah, a little bit, do you know a little bit where the inspiration for this song came from?
0: I actually really love JJ Cale, who is a kind of more like folk country. Around the time that I was writing some of these songs, I remember hearing his music and being like, whoa, it just sort of sounds so modern, even though that's music from like the 70s. And like, there is a lot of country and folk, like just in the scene of who I'm around here, especially with like Mike and Thomas. They've played with lots of maybe more like of that genre. So in a way it's like, it's sort of like a homage to the people that I'm around as well, perhaps.

0: end of 2023 and start of 2024, I was there for a few months over Christmas time, seeing family and writing songs, really. That was.
1: Could you talk a little bit about that period of time in your life and, like, kind of being away from home and being in New York? There must be a place where there's so much going on. It must be so, like, rife for, like, creative spirit.
0: Mm-hmm. Yeah, and the really cool thing with New York is, like, in terms of being, like, being an artist and writing songs, so many artists that I love are people that have spent a lot of time in New York, and there's such a connection to that city. And spending time there, you really feel, it's like, whoa, I am living in, I mean, it's a different era, it's always a different time, it's not the same world, but it's like Velvet Underground, like these places that are just like so rich with cultural stories that just continue over a long time period. It's cool to be there and feeling that sense.
1: I guess in the first couple of tracks you kind of talked about being quite connected to the moment where you, that inspired, I guess, one of the songs. Was there a particular moment in your travels that inspired this one?
0: It was towards coming back home that I wrote it towards, yeah, when I came back, I think it might have even been like the day after or something. And I'd been back, I was in Christchurch, and it was like, whoa, everything changes, and then like nothing changes. That's kind of a big surprise.

0: sometimes they surprise you and sometimes they don't surprise you at all.
1: And it's all a big surprise.
0: Yeah.
1: Okay, the next track, Agua Fiestas. It's not the first time you've used Spanish, obviously, with your second album. What's your connection to the Spanish language?
0: Spanish was something that I started learning around COVID, actually. I had a bunch of friends who were all Spanish speakers, and then I studied it for a bit too and was speaking with them, discovering how awesome it is to speak another language and freeing that is. Spanish was something that just like I ended up, especially through knowing people and speaking it with people, that was like the main thing that drew, like made it make sense for me to speak it. And then eventually, because I was writing songs, I was like, oh, I could just write this in Spanish. Like I didn't really think. And then I've realized, like, it is interesting once you start releasing those songs, and maybe I just feel like you can just express yourself in another language, and then it's a beautiful way to create a song and feel connected to the song without it being in an English sort of world of Englishness.
2: Oh, yeah.

it was sort of carrying realization of something, like that's realize as much as I can, as much as that sounds very not literal, or it's just like I was realizing at the same time that I was realizing that it didn't really matter how much I tried or worked for something, like sometimes things will just happen and they happen how they happen, and that's in itself is meant to like teach you something. And sometimes in a song, I think I connect to that idea of like the song can just be the song. It's connected to everything in your life. Like no matter what you do, no matter how you try to make it feel or like change it, it's always just going to be true to you because you've written it and it's a song that you've made. So it's sort of realizing things at the same time as realizing that I didn't even need to realize things. Maybe that's what that song was teaching me. Like I can just write the song and it's like that's what it is.

0: It was something I struggled with at first, which was the right way to go around all the songs. Yeah, like one song's before another song, it can really like influence how you listen to it, if you're listening to it as an album. Once I ended up with Imagination as the last song, it felt, I want people to like leave the album with From This Place. So that felt actually like one of the main like points of, I knew that was the last song.
1: A lot of the time your lyrics are quite repetitive and you kind of say the same phrase and it like changes the next time you say it. Was there, when you kind of playing something live, and you will be doing some live shows later, as you kind of sing through a song, that's a horrible sentence as well, as you kind of move through a song, do you find that you feel different as you're like saying these lyrics and playing through the song from start to finish?
0: Yeah, I think that also probably connects to like what I was saying at the start of like when we were talking about trying to find a way to say things that feels true whenever you can. Whenever you play it, whenever I play some of the songs on this record, it's like they always introduce me to like something new, or like they make me reflect on things. I think Imagination was kind of more of a, once I realized it was more of a like meditation, that's when it started to make more sense to me.

0: Kia ora, this is Hannah Everingham. You've been listening to The Long Player. I've been talking about my album Big Surprise, and this is 95B FM.
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Kia ora e te whanau poho. 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Hatarei. Marunga irirangi poho. Ki te pēhe a koe. Whakapaa mai, 5395. 5395 is the number for the text machine if you want to get involved on the Saturday 2 to 4 today. It's always better when you do. Thank you to Hunter King for a wonderful Totally Wired. Underneath me now, we're playing you something from the brand new Public Possession compilation, Chill Pill Volume 8. We will definitely be returning to this later in the show. This is an artist called RR, or Reynas Ramans. We started the show with something brand new from Julia Holter. And we're about to dive into the brand new Thread Remix album. It's Lovely, Come On In, reworked by friends and contemporaries. This is Thread's Funny Girl, as reworked by Nourished by Time. You're on BFM.

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0: she felt like a loser. She was very cruelly told that she had a face for radio. 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

Kia ora anō. How are you going? If you feel like letting us know how your Saturday's going, you know the best way to do so. It's the text machine, 5395-5395. You were just listening to a Nellie Hooper rework of Before Today by Everything But The Girl, originally made in 1996, unreleased at the time, but given that Walking Wounded is, I think, 30, gulp, it's on a lot of the extended versions of that album. Before that, we had another thread rework, courtesy of Elsas. And before the break, we had something from 1978 Cincinnati, a group called Palm Pizzazz. Underneath me now, you're listening to something brand new from Space Ghost. Possibly more fitting of the title Palm Pizzazz. This is called Back From Reality. If you're new to the Saturday 2 to 4, it starts all soft and waffly and gradually becomes more driving and annoying. Trying to leave Chris and Rob with something really tricky to mix out of at 4 p.m. for Plato's Retreat. Any guidance? Any tricky requests? Let us know. Otherwise, we'll keep doing this. 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

0: Kia ora anō. You're currently listening to a dub mix of Jam City's My World. Before that, we had something else from Public Possessions' Chill Pill Volume 8 compilation. This time an excellent Aino track called Sketch of Summer. Before that, the first single from the forthcoming new Paint LP. Title track, it's called The Way You Look. We had a little bit of Helado Tropical. And that about brings you up to date. You're listening to the Saturday 2 to 4 on 95BFM. And we will be right back with you after these.
1: So, what kind of stuff do you like?
2: I'm really into something independent that can satisfy the mainstream and the nerds. Kind of eclectic, but like in a chill way. Like your uncle would like it, but also your cool younger niece.
1: So, McLeod's then?
2: Yeah.
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8: Oh, Margaret, I don't care if you're a clone. 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

It's hard to pick one, but that is possibly my favourite track from the new Rummy Wrights album. The album's called Andy, that track is called Leaving. Pretty great Navarre bass line throughout that one. And of course, a who's who of Tāmaka music all over every track. Before that, we had, would you believe it, Alice Cooper doing a pretty good Iggy Pop impersonation. That track was called Identity Crises. I always thought the plural of crisis was crises. Alice has different ideas. Right now you're hearing from the multi-talented Andras. Andras, also Wilson Tanner. Many, many different names. This is also from the Public Possession compilation Chill Pill Volume 8. This is called Tip Beach. Lovely to hear from you, particularly those of you who are out enjoying the sun on this beautiful day in Tāmaki. If you are not in Tāmaki, let us know where you are. Rima Toru Iwa Rima 5395 is the number for the text machine. Otherwise, we'll just keep doing this. Hopefully, that's acceptable.

I think it's probably a good thing if computers just take over music. Because computers are a lot more messed up than people. And the more messed up and farther away music gets from music, the better, the healthier it's going to be for music. I think computers could kind of take it to a new level. I'm all for it. People are the worst. That's the worst thing about music, is that people play it.

Chris and Rob are here. Chris has been record shopping. Made a purchase I'm very jealous of. It's kind of the usual way it goes with Chris and I. He puts in the hard work. He deserves the treasures. This is Abdu al-Omari from the mid-70s. Before that, we heard from Henri from the early 80s, a track called Last Summer Whisper. Before that again, César Vogue from the aforementioned Chill Pill Volume 8 compilation. We had some Horse Vision, reworking some Thread, some Bullion. I know Hunter King played you the other Bullion single that's just out. Some Andras, and that about brings you up to date. Now, I have a request in on the text machine, 5395, which is possibly one of my favourite hectic songs ever. And as much as I want to play it for you right now, because I do always carry it with me, I think we've got to build up to it. See if you can guess which one it is when it plays. We've definitely played it on the Saturday 2 to 4 before. Texter has said, I get a feeling it will be a hit down here at the Car Audio Convention. I think it will be too. You're on BFM.

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1: John Williams is the musical genius behind the scores of all your favorite movies. 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
1: Climb out of your winter hovel and catch real-life rock band Magic Factory and the Gang of Four DJs for a live broadcast at the Claddagh, Saturday, September 11th from 7 to 9pm. 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Thanks to Jameson.

This is a Honey Dijon remix of La Di Da by Rochelle Jordan. This is from Rochelle Jordan's excellent remix EP, simply titled Disc 1. Thank you for your calls and texts, particularly the person that wanted to hear this song at the car audio convention. I can think of no song better to test a hi-fi on. This is the Thomas Bangalter edit of DJ Medi's signature tune. Nice pick.

0: I hope that went down a treat at the car audio convention, or the bake sale, or the mahjong party, or the knitting circle, wherever you may be. Someone texted in and correctly identified the Norma Tanaga track we played from the electronic cassettes that they were releasing in the 80s. About to get a reissue. Bit of a compilation treatment from Freedom to Spend. This is the last of me. I'm going to leave you with some John Belton. Plato's Retreat up next. What have you got in store for them?
1: Lots.
0: Cool.

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0: Agora stepped into. Retreat.
1: Yeah, it's quite nice, isn't it?
0: Retreated.
1: It's good to get out of the sun.
0: Rob on his seat, looking at me.
1: Looking at you.
0: Sipping on a
1: Helles Ale.
0: He's sipping a Blager.
1: Helles Ale Blager.
0: Welcome to Plato's Retreat. Thank you to Sarah for always handing us over in such style.
1: Yeah.
0: And setting us up to a higher standard that, you know, sometimes she's shaking her head now. She doesn't think so. Rob, how are you?
1: I'm all right. How are you?
0: I'm very well. Thank you for asking.
1: Yep. Nice top. Not very good radio, but it's like a carrot.
0: This is not a carrot.
1: Well, apricot carrot.
0: What? It's like got golden yellow.
1: It's orange.
0: That's not orange. Sarah?
2: It's like...
0: What is it?
2: Pumpkin soup?
0: Soup? It's a pumpkin soup.
1: Oh, that's very posh. Pumpkin soup.
0: I'm drinking pumpkin soup for some reason instead of eating it. I'm ingesting pumpkin soup. Welcome to Plato's Retreat. We've got sports at 5. Rob's written a sports poem that we're going to save.
1: I have. Well, it starts off as a sport poem and ends up not being a sports poem.
0: What defines a sport poem? I'd like to also send a shout out to all of the texters last week who made Joel Tobik feel so welcome.
1: Yeah. Thank you so much. And I really enjoyed it.
0: And I'd also like to thank Joel, who recorded us a special sting that I'll play shortly.
1: Yeah, go on.
0: I'll save it.
1: I think we can play it more than once, actually, today.
0: Let's play it every hour on the hour.
1: Yeah, we should really overdo it till everybody's sick of it.
0: If you'd like to send us a text, 5395, you can send it to us at that number. And we've got TV on the radio at 6, and then a bunch of music. And I think that's kind of what we do every week, isn't it, Rob?
1: Yes, it is. And we're not even being funny yet.
0: No!
1: That comes later.
0: This is Eden Burns with Challenge God with Your House.
1: Yeah, do it. Makes sense.
0: Starting off a bit dancey, and then we'll see where we go. I am going to play at some point Bela Lugosi's Dead by Bauhaus.
1: I
0: don't know why I was
1: so
0: thinking
1: much
0: of it, but I will play it. That's a promise.
1: And he still is.
0: Here's Eden Burns. Stay tuned. We're here for the next 3 hours.

challenged God by saying,

0: That's Uttam Singh there with a song called Lagai, the Pedro Berto edit. Before that was School of Seven Bells with Dust Devil, and kicked off the show with Eden Burns.
1: Mate, what a way to start the show.
0: Someone's texted in and said, mean house tune. That was for the Eden Burns track.
1: Yeah.
0: And
1: it wasn't mean, it was good. I suppose, yeah, that's, I see what they're saying.
0: I see what you're saying. We've had a request for a little bit of Severed Heads, which I'll consider. It's under advisement.
1: Under advisement.
0: You know, I'm a big Severed Heads fan. Rob, you know that.
1: Yeah.
0: You know that as much as the next.
1: You do love a Severed Head.
0: I do love a Severed Head. How about that Joel Tobix thing, eh?
1: That's brilliant.
0: It's lovely.
1: So good.
0: You'll be hearing that a lot over the next
1: 3 hours.
0: Yeah, we'll be playing that a bunch.
1: On the hour.
0: On
1: every
0: the
1: hour.
0: Every hour. Keep those texts rolling in, 53905. Thanks very much to Halitel for keeping us hydrated.
1: Yep. But remember, drink responsibly.
0: Rob, you're so responsible. I always like that about you.
1: Only because it's what is written down on the script.
0: That's true. Okay, stop talking over this. Be back shortly.
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0: 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I don't know. 5395, you tell him.
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7: And we're back. It was so painless, wasn't it?
8: Yeah. What was?
7: That little break. Being away from you, dear listener, was painful for me.
8: Chris was in a fetal position on the floor.
7: Oh, God. I was like, when will it be over? We've had a texter saying, shout out to all the people not well today. May you have the focus to be able to still find joy. Isn't that lovely?
8: Wow, that's beautiful. Hallmark cards will be in touch.
7: It's a good chance for me to remind everyone to wash your bloody hands out there. Yep. And your not bloodied hands as well.
8: And I'll tell you what as well, there's a lot of flu going around. Mask up. If you're out and about, mask up. I do. I know Jen does as well.
7: You've got your mask on your wrist, don't you?
8: On my wrist, yeah.
7: And I was going to say as well, if you are feeling ill, just rest up. Take care of yourself. I know lots of people are wanting to rush back and do stuff.
8: But
7: just chill out, because lots of people are out there getting pneumonia and lots of like chesty stuff, and it's not cool. Felix has let us know that he's on deck.
8: Oh, lovely.
7: He said it's busy at the RSA.
8: Oh, have you been there yet?
7: I haven't been there yet.
8: Go there, mate. It's beautiful.
7: He says, it's busy here tonight, looking forward to some bangers. And
8: mash. Is that what he's serving up? That's what they're serving up at the RSA, bangers.
7: What are you serving up at the RSA, Keith?
8: Yeah, let us know.
7: It's not Keith. What's your name?
8: Felix.
7: Felix. I got a text in from Keith. Yes, I'll have a look at that Severed Heads track shortly. That run off my feet at the moment. Speaking of bangers, this is it a banger? Probably not, but it's a fucking hell of a good song.
8: Must be if you swore.
7: This is Bauhaus with Bela Lugosi's Dead.
8: Yeah, we love this. This is going out to Sarah.
7: It's going out to Sarah.

be extremely good for almost anybody with fixed ideas and with a great certainty about what's what. But to take this thing and to realize that the world is constructed is by no means the only world. There are these extraordinary other types of universes which we may inhabit and which we should be very grateful for inhabiting.

0: There's the sound of Bettles featuring Gary Newman. That song's called My Machines. There's the ticks rolling in of a sort of synchronized style. One is just somebody else's cell phone number, so I'm not sure what that's about. Maybe that's a missed text. I'm not going to ring that number. I have no idea who will be on the other end. Felix has said that it's ham and beef on the carvery tonight, or you can order off the menu, Rob. What do you think about that?
1: What's happening?
0: Felix is saying it's ham and beef on the carvery tonight.
1: I'll be beef for me.
0: Beef on you. Yep. And Glenn then has countered and said, oh, and the Titirangi RSA does the best Sunday roast. So it's a bit of an RSA.
1: Oh, an RSA off.
0: A bit of an RSA battle. If you want to, I believe Felix is out there in the Waihee Beach. So, you know.
1: One of the best views I've ever seen anywhere, ever.
0: Except looking at me, eh, Rob?
1: Yeah, of course.
0: Hey.
1: That goes without saying.
0: The next song, Rob, I heard this yesterday while I was driving around listening to BFM, and it's from Baxter Jury in Jury's son.
1: Yep. Oh, wow.
0: Yes, the song is called Schadenfreude.
1: Oh, of course it is.
0: And it's a good one.
1: Yeah.
0: So I'm going to play it.
1: Okay. Looking forward to it.
0: Here we go. This is Schadenfreude from Baxter Jury. You're listening to Plato's Retreat.

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1: I love that Ina Kleiner Nacht music.
2: I was in a hotel in Stockholm, waiting for you to call. 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
5: Oh, it looks like the RSA wars are on indeed.
6: Okay, well, what's the next one then?
5: Well, Felix has replied now, and he says that the Te Tauranga RSA couldn't possibly compete with the view, let alone the unsurpassed quality of the beef, sourced straight from Te Awamutu.
6: Come on, Glenn. Is it Glenn? Glenn, you can't let that slide,
5: you can't
6: mate.
5: Let that slide, Glenn.
6: That's fighting talk, mate.
5: Felix says, sorry, I didn't mean to turn this into RSA Wars. What's your favourite?
6: Well, you just
5: RSA? Did. Hey, 5395, let us know what your favourite RSA is. And if it's not Waihi Beach, I don't know. I don't know what to tell you.
6: Yeah, it'd be mine. That's the only one I've ever gone to. So.
5: Okay. That's the only RSA you've ever been to?
6: Yeah.
5: Oh, well.
6: I'm not a returning service person, am I?
5: That's true. Here is Q Lazarus with Goodbye Horses. We're sneaking up to Sports O'Clock. Please enjoy this. And then... your weekly dose of sports.

0: Chris,
1: dead.
0: You wouldn't survive 2 fucking minutes in my brain.
2: There's a sports desk, and it's a special desk of sport now as we look back on some of the sporting highlights of the last sporting season. So lie down, relax, and let the sports commence.
3: Before we commence sports, Rob, it looks like Glenn has conceded the RSA wars.
4: What a gentleman.
3: He says he defers to the greater knowledge, skill, and chutzpah of the listener.
4: See what he's done there. That's a baller move.
3: He's taken a dignified position. Thanks, Glenn, for your participation. So, I mean, a war, that's kind of sports. What's happening in sports, Rob?
4: Right, well, I'm going to start off with the darts. Now, I've got to say, when I watched the highlights from last Saturday's finals from Vectra, super impressed with the crowd. I watched a lot of darts, and that's possibly one of the best crowds I've ever seen.
3: Wow.
4: Yeah, just by the way, they all looked like they were happy, enjoying themselves, no whistling. If anybody was at that, let me know what you thought of it. Maybe there were a few knobheads there.
3: Well, because I remember you saying that you wouldn't go to the darts because you just didn't like the crowds.
4: I didn't like the crowds, but yeah. I would go to that because they all looked like they were having fun, being respectful. So well done for them. Johnny Clayton actually won the darts. So, yeah, it was really, really good. And they are now in Australia. The whole thing's moved over to Aussie now. So we don't care about that, so I'm not going to talk about that.
3: Okay.
4: Right, Warriors absolutely battered the Broncos away last week, 40-6.
3: That's crazy.
4: I didn't see the game, but I watched the highlights. They look so deadly.
3: The Warriors are looking deadly?
4: Oh, absolutely. Great tries. It must be very hard not to be getting carried away at the moment if you're Warriors supporter.
3: I mean, they're on such a roll. We've seen it before, but, I mean, 46.
4: That's a statement.
3: Statement, yeah.
4: 46. Anyway, they're still third. It's very tight up the top of the table. They're playing the Rabbitohs, who are currently seventh, and they're playing at the Hutch, 7:30 kickoff.
3: Oh, you love that one, mate. You love that one.
4: I thought that was probably too obvious, but I'll do it anyway. Right, Premier League. It's back already. We had a game this morning. Arsenal played newly promoted Coventry. No surprises, 3-0 to Arsenal. These teams coming up are going to suffer really badly, I think.
3: Why is that?
4: Because the difference between the Championship and the Premier League is vast.
3: And, I mean, you'll be celebrating that Arsenal win, won't you, Rob?
4: Well, I'm trying a new thing this year.
3: Oh, again?
4: I'm not going to disparage any other team.
3: I'm not going to call.
4: If anybody's listened to me long enough, they know the teams I don't like. And I'm not going to keep reiterating it.
3: Okay.
4: Because sporting karma will come and get you. So I'm going to be quite polite.
3: Okay.
4: And all that. How long it will last, fuck knows. Anyway.
3: I give it 3 weeks.
4: Yeah. Now, I'm going to try saying, I'm going to tell you who I think is going to win the game. You've got newly promoted Hull are at home to Man United. I think even Man United could beat them. And then
3: he lasted about
4: I didn't say the Manx,
3: okay,
4: did I?
3: All right.
4: Right. And third promoted team, Ipswich, are at home to Sunderland. I think that might be a draw. Everton Palace, I'll go for Palace with. And Forest Leeds, I'm going Leeds only because Tom's a Leeds supporter and I like him. Tottenham, we're away to Brentford at 4:30. Man City at home. Oh, yeah, we'll win that. Man City at home to Bournemouth. Man City will win that. Monday, Newcastle, Liverpool. And then Tuesday, West London Derby, Fulham, Chelsea. I'm going for Fulham only because I dislike Chelsea.
3: But respectfully.
4: Yeah. Now, there's been a lot of noise from other fans about Tottenham. And the reason for that is normally, when it comes to summer transfers, we do like last minute desperation buys. But that sort of Scrooge-like behaviour has gone out the window. And so far, we've recruited 7 players and spent just over £300 million.
3: Oh, my God.
4: And haven't finished yet. Now we're going to see how good our manager, Roberto De Zerbi, is. You can spend a lot of money on players and it might not work. But they're actually backing him. And I'm really, really quite excited about it.
3: So this is a different move to actually go out and intentionally buy players right at the top of the table before, you know.
4: Well, we're actually getting players that are Premier League proved.
3: Yeah, you don't want to be rummaging around in the bargain bin being like, hey, how much
4: for
3: this
4: one? That was Daniel Levy. He was a bit of a Scrooge McDuck, but he's gone now. So really looking forward to that.
3: We've had a text that just says in all caps, Fulham.
4: Yep, I know who that is. I think Fulham will beat Chelsea. and I think that texter will agree with me.
3: Okay.
4: I think Fulham will get 10th this season, so there you go. Right, now, I've actually got a little sport poem I'd like to finish the sport off with. And I thought of this when I was on the train, and here it goes.
3: Shall I cut the beard, or are you on the beard?
4: Yeah, no, cut the beard.
3: Cut the beard, okay, we'll make it serious.
4: Okay?
3: You're on.
4: Yes, the season is finally here, so hopefully smiles and the occasional tear. Supporting Tottenham is a labour of love. I wouldn't change a thing. Oh, and completely changing the subject. Hey, Charles, you're not my king. There you go. Sport who, and political.
3: Who said sport? Is it politics? Very nice. Are we doing our finger snaps? Finger snaps.
4: No, you're not. Charles, fuck off. We don't like you.
3: Okay, Rob. Now that you've...
1: Who's Charles's team?
4: He probably supports Chelsea.
3: Rob, speaking of being so, your new polite, well-behaved manner in sport, quite angelic, you might say.
4: I'm struggling with it already.
3: You've picked a song for next.
4: Yes, well, what we're doing is now, I'm doing Library Lotto. So we have an extensive library here, and I'm going to see if the song I want is on it. And this week it is, and this is Massive Attack with Angel.
3: Massive Attack with Angel, you're listening to Players of Truth.
4: Yeah, turn it really up. I love this song so much.
3: I always forget that it's got that really heavy finish, and it just kind of like builds up. All right, Players of Truth, with you for another 2 hours. Keep it tuned.
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0: There's a new one from Adash. It's called Black Light. No, it's not called that. It's called Black Paint, Silver Light.
1: That's what it is. Chris, you are absolutely smashing it today.
0: And before that was Yo Speed with Reset Your Mind and Kate Bush before that. We got a lot of responses for Kate Bush. Yeah. Somebody says, love Kate. Kate LaBush. Have a cardboard cutout of her. Had a cardboard. Oh, that's Grizz. It's from Grizzy. Grizzy says, had a cardboard cutout.
1: Well, no, I'm not surprised.
0: And somebody has told you, Rob, that you can go down to the taco and liquor and streaming party after the show's over if you want to do that.
1: Oh, okay.
0: They didn't invite me, but hey, that's all right.
1: Is it plus one?
0: No, well, they didn't say. So that's all right. Somebody else has said, well, Justin has said, this Kate Bush remix is outstanding driving music. Yes, indeed it is.
1: And I concur because we're driving in the studio.
0: You're driving me mad, Rob.
1: Thanks.
0: That was the Beatle edit, if you're interested. If you're interested in any of the tracks that were played today, the playlist will be up tomorrow morning.
1: Yep.
0: Earlier in the show, at precisely 5:23, we had a request for some banging EBM. Normally, I'm a big electronic body music player, and they've asked for Front 242 Headhunter, which I don't have on me at the moment. I'll bring it in just for you next week. It's going out to the Waiheke Science Community. I hope Waiheke Science Community, who turn out to be big fans of electronic body music, and
1: I'm not surprised with that.
0: As a consolation, I'll try to satisfy you by playing Multiple Man. This is a song from called Slow Code.
1: Yeah, science away.
0: Science to this. I hope you enjoy it. And I'll bring you some Front 242 Headhunter next week. I'm sure you enjoyed that Revolting Cox track earlier as well. You're listening to Plato's Retreat, just over halfway done. Please enjoy this, Waiheke Science Community.
1: Yeah.
0: Yeah.

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1: 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Thanks to Jameson.
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0: There's the sound of the Boy Harsher remix of Dordu Danya from She Passed Away, one of my favourites. And someone's just texted in and said, awesome music tonight, top job.
1: Yeah, very top job, Chris, well done.
0: Before that was The Field and some other stuff before that. I've run a little bit over time.
1: Yeah.
0: And I hope you're getting your fingers ready to text in what you've been watching this week, because it's time for us to do TV on the Radio.
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0: That's right, it's TV on the Radio time when we talk about all the things that we've been watching on our screens, often in our houses, but sometimes you might, you know, you might head out to the films or something.
1: Yeah.
0: Have you been, when was the last time you went to a movie?
1: I can't remember, mate. Oh, it was Aretha Franklin movie with Sam.
0: He was in it?
1: No, me and Sam.
0: Oh,
1: went.
0: Right, okay.
1: Me and Sam went, yeah.
0: Okay, I see.
1: That was 10 years ago. Anyway, I'm totally tutored out now. I watched all four seasons of The Tudors.
0: You've over-tutored yourself.
1: And then on the strength of that, I re-watched Elizabeth and Elizabeth the Golden Age, which was also written by Michael Hirst. Amazing performance by Cate Blanchett.
0: Do we have to do some kind of Tudor intervention on you?
1: Oh, no, that's all right, mate. Just don't chop my head off.
0: Are you going to go join a monastery or something?
1: No,
0: go work the fields like a serf?
1: I'm going to be like a smurf. I got almost got emotional a couple of times with Cate Blanchett's acting.
0: Which emotion?
1: Bottom lipping it.
0: Oh, anger.
1: No, bottom lipping it.
0: Yeah.
1: Right, eyes filling up when she done a couple of speeches. It was, I thought, ooh.
0: You were like, hey, oh, wow.
1: That was really,
0: drama.
1: Really good. After all that, I needed a bit of eyeball cleansing, so I watched a couple of episodes of Sherlock Holmes. Well, do you know what I mean?
0: I've not heard a phrase like that before.
1: I can't watch this anymore because this is so intense, and I really like that part of history anyway. So I watched a couple of episodes of Sherlock Holmes, and then I was having a little look around on YouTube, and I found a series, 16 episodes in, so it's not new, and it's called Get Birding UK, hosted by Sean Bean.
0: No.
1: It's absolute feel-good telly, mate. Never seen anything like it. He's got this huge garden. He lives in the countryside in Somerset now. Comes from Sheffield, but he lives in Somerset. He's got this beautiful garden that he's planted with trees and bushes like to get the birds in. And then each week he has a guest come and visit him. And the one I sort of saw was Jim Moore, or Vic Reeves, as you might know him, who's actually a bird artist as well.
0: I know he's a painter, yeah.
1: He's just painting the birds. And they sit in the garden and they just talk about stuff. Very amusing, because Jim is a very funny bloke.
0: What's Sean Bean like? Sean Bean?
1: He's great in it.
0: He's funny?
1: Or
0: is he a bit serious with it?
1: Oh, no, well, he laughs a lot, because some of the things Vic Reeves or Jim Moore were saying were so... Oh, I told you when...
0: Yes, well, we won't say that on
1: it. But it's such a beautiful watch. It's real feel-good. I think it's like half an hour or something.
0: What sort of birds are they saying?
1: All sorts. I saw a little bit when they were talking to a music composer who actually said, I'll be honest with you, I steal bird songs.
0: What?
1: Songs. He listens to birds.
0: Oh, he records them, right? He's not...
1: No, but then he nicks the melody.
0: You've got to be careful with sampling these days. You might get sued. You can't just go taking bird samples willy-nilly.
1: Yeah.
0: You? Oh, man.
1: No, it's really, really good. It's feel good. It doesn't matter. Okay, it's in the UK. It don't matter, because there's birds everywhere, and we should go out there and just have a listen.
0: Look at them. Actually, Rob, speaking of birds, I had 5 kaka up in the oak tree down the bottom of my property, and they were. I've not been so close to them before. You know, they're quite known for their loud screeching. They make this kind of horrible. Dinosaur, you know, kind of.
1: Well,
0: they are little
1: dinosaurs, aren't they?
0: But when you're closer to them, they make all these smaller kind of warbling sounds, sounds.
1: Oh, that's because of you, Chris.
0: Yeah, maybe they were trying to.
1: Because of your bird-like posture.
0: Well, and then I got out my recorder,
1: yeah,
0: and I recorded them, and I'm going to turn that into a big house tune. the Kaka house tune.
1: Oh, yeah, be careful, mate. Because as you said, copyright
0: gotta
1: and
0: watch
1: all that.
0: Out for that.
1: So yeah, I highly recommend. It's called Get Birding UK. It's a YouTube channel featuring Sean Bean. Well worth a watch.
0: Well worth a watch. Oh, awesome. I've not been watching much this week. I actually watched last week we talked about River Cottage, which has a new series out called Return to River Cottage. There were 3 episodes out last week when I talked about it, and the final episode dropped it's actually been quite inspiring because they do a lot, and especially in the latest one, one of my favorite things is they would go out and forage.
1: Yeah.
0: And they go out and they'd forage.
1: Oh, yeah. There was from
0: with his old friend.
1: His old mate, yeah. They were on the bike.
0: They're riding around on these e-bikes, and his friend hasn't ridden a bike since 1975 or something, so he's falling over a lot. But they forage these greens. They make these foraged green pakoras. They cover them in like borage flowers. And it really inspired me to get back into some of those, I don't know, more summery things. So I went out into the garden. I picked a whole lot of greens from all around the place.
1: Yeah.
0: Lots of parsley, puha, some watercress that grows in the stream up the road. And I made
4: Puha's
0: a
4: natural there too.
0: Yeah, I get some puha growing in the garden. And so I just whipped up a salad and put some flowers in it and ate it, and I was very, very sick.
1: Was not expecting that.
0: And that's TV on the Radio.
3: That was TV on the Radio with Plato's Retreat.
2: You'll have to wait a week for the next episode.
0: Aww. As always, after TV on the Radio, we've got this segment.
3: Another great choice from Adrian.
0: In which Rob's flatmate Adrian picks a tune.
1: I have no idea what this one is. He's very tight lips about this tune.
0: The name of the song is Auf Wiedersehen. Sane.
1: Oh, it's German then, is it?
0: I believe when Adrian sent it to me, he said it's actually maybe French. But Auf Wiedersehen is a German
1: word.
0: As you learn something every day.
1: Yeah.
0: This is from Mansfield.
1: Maybe you should say it in a French accent.
0: No, okay. Rob. I will not be doing that. That is from Mansfield TYA. It's Adrian's pick of the week. Please enjoy this.
1: Can't wait.

0: That is Rick Ocasek from The Cars.
1: That was really good. I like that because I don't like The Cars.
0: You don't like The Cars? Nah, get out of here, Rob. Okay. On your bike.
1: See ya.
0: That was Rick Ocasek with Jimmy from the Beatitude album. It's the 12-inch of that. Before that was Night in June from a group called Autumn.
1: Ah, oh, deary me.
0: And lots of lovely texts coming in. Felix has said, oh, yeah, nice track. Thank your flatmate, Rob.
1: I certainly will. And if you're listening, Adrian, they love you.
0: They love it. And someone else has just texted, love the show. Thanks, guys.
1: Thank you.
0: Absolute That's pleasure. Nice. We'll be back very shortly.
1: That's your number, though, isn't it?
2: Would you like a Decibel wine?
3: Sorry, excuse me?
2: A Decibel wine.
3: A little louder, please.
2: Would you like a Decibel wine?
3: Oh, yeah. Delicious.
4: Did you say Decibel wine?
5: Oh, yes, please.
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0: There was DJ Shadow with You Can't Go Home Again. That's off of The Private Press.
1: That was very, very good.
0: I hope that you enjoyed that. And before that was a new one from Lover Tracks called Truman.
1: Only 25 minutes to go. Where the...
0: Where have they gone?
1: 2 hours and 37 minutes gone.
0: Someone said, I was given a cassette of The Cars and it was the first music cassette I ever owned. The Cars are famous for being the first band to include computerized effects in their music videos. And Jen and I were actually speaking about the incorporation of synthesizers and arpeggiation in the music of The Cars.
1: Oh, is that why you told me to leave, vacate the studio?
0: I can't have it. Because also, that's a memory close to my heart, driving around in my brother's Mini with a cassette of The Cars. Candy.
1: Well, was that your text again?
0: I'm allowed to text myself. Moving in Stereo, that's a hell of a tune. I wonder if it's in the bank. Let's have a look. In the meanwhile, we'll do a little bit of this and then we'll be back for the final run of the show. For the best.

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7: This is Joel Tobeck, and I'm acting my tits off on Plato's Retreat.

0: And that's that.
1: Well, Chris, I've just got to go. Well done, mate.
0: And how do we get from the cars to that?
1: I know, but it wasn't quick enough for me. No, seriously. I'm gonna retract a little bit here. I didn't like the cars, but I like that track you played. So some of their stuff's all right.
0: All right. Well, there we go. we've got some texts around the cars. Someone has texted and said, "Can Rob recollect a music tape from his youth he listened to when driving around?" This is not from Chris, they said.
1: Oh yeah, the Jam.
0: The Jam. Yeah.
1: The Jam. Going on. Yes. Yeah. It was the Jam.
0: Beautiful.
1: Setting Suns, it was.
0: And someone has sent a text in for you, Jin, asking about your mini outside MIT.
2: Oh, yeah.
0: What does that mean? What's that
1: about? That's code for something, obviously.
2: Yeah. It caught on fire.
0: Your mini caught on fire?
2: Yes.
0: Outside MIT?
2: Yes.
0: For no spontaneous combustion? Or?
2: No, the classic minis used to have a battery in the back, and everybody carried petrol cans, and in those days petrol cans were steel. And I was an idiot.
0: Boy, you put
2: because they had many battery covers were made of cardboard that would rot, and then that's what happened. And the petrol can did that, and then it exploded. And
1: oh wow!
0: Wow, what an experience! Well, wow. Listeners with the knowledge out there.
1: Yeah, wow!
2: Hell yeah!
1: That's from Pete.
2: That?
1: Who was that? That's from Police Constable Harry Snapper Organs.
2: It melted the asphalt, and we became a legend of that actually particular year because we burnt the
1: a legend without a car.
0: Someone has closed out the RSA wars with "Don't forget the Graylin RSC." We're actually talking about that off. Off mic. I've been there for a few quiz nights.
1: Yeah. Quiz night wanker.
0: I'd say for all of those RSA, RSC, and RSL institutions, keep it up.
1: Yeah, absolutely.
0: I love to go and get a good old schnitty.
2: Hell yeah.
0: And cheap brewski.
2: Hell yeah.
1: What's a what?
0: A schnitty, Rob.
1: What is that?
0: Oh, we're going to have to talk about this.
1: Okay.
0: It's a schnitzel.
1: Oh, okay. Say schnitzel then.
0: I did.
1: Don't sneeze. Thanks to Halitau.
0: Thank you very much, Halitau.
1: Everything.
0: And thank you very much, listeners. Thank you for all of the texts. Yeah. Thank you, Rob.
1: Thanks,
0: and
1: Chris.
0: We'll see you all next week. I'm going to close out with the Tibetan remix.
1: Oh.
0: Of "Rockin' Back Inside My Heart" from Julie Cruz. It's not necessarily
1: Yak rock.
0: It's not necessarily a banger. It's more of a sort of slow
1: burn.
0: A slow bang.
1: Slow. Oh no! Nah.
0: Have a great week
1: out
0: there.
1: Let's play on this retreat for you.
0: Have a great week out there. Enjoy your slow bangs, and we'll see you all next time.
1: And up the wars.
0: Up those wars. See you.

0: Yeah, you get Kosovo. How do everybody in New Zealand? This is Bess from the Happy Mondays. We're coming your way in February, March. You're listening to 95, what is it again? Forgot it.
1: Yes, Socrates. Plato's Retreat on 95 BFM. Thanks to Halotau.
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0: Phoebe Bridges rides gloriously into view once again with her brand new album, Lost Weekend, out on August 14th. 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
2: And as I said, Frith, if this harpsichord is gauche, then what's Max Martin? 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

to your place before you eat her out, say your grace. 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
1: Here we are. Love language. 95 BFM. Excuse my voice, I'm just on the tail end of something, but we're gonna make do. This evening I am joined by dear friend and wonderful all-round music man, DJ Jazz Cigarette.
2: Hey.
1: Hey.
2: Hey, thank you. That was a lovely introduction.
1: How's it going,
2: great, huh? Great to be here.
1: Yeah, welcome, yeah.
2: I'm super excited.
1: Oh, first time in the new station.
2: Yeah, yeah, it's beautiful in here. They did a great job.
1: It's all coming together wonderfully. Beneath us is, as it happens, a birthday present from my dear friend to the right of me. The track is called Flying from Joe, released in 1985 on Dove Records. Currently just playing the nice little instrumental B-side so we can have a little corridor. Treasures.
2: Hey,
1: thank you.
2: Hey, happy birthday. It was a great night, right?
1: Yeah.
2: Good party.
1: Great party. Janet Kamudi. Thank you to those that were there. I'm sure some of you were actually tuned in. On that note, text in 5395 if you want to let us know what's happening out there this evening, where you're headed, or if you're just chilling at home and enjoying the tunes. We are here for you. Before we get stuck into the music, because it is going to be, you guys are in for a fucking treat.
2: Yeah.
1: I cannot stress that enough. We have a mighty, mighty, mighty selector. You have one of the most incredible record collections.
2: Oh.
1: You create a space for music that is just in your home. It's so, so precious.
2: Thanks.
1: And privileged to be a part of it.
2: But, hey, yeah. It's great to share, for sure.
1: And we did touch on recently where we met, and it was up in Matakana. Our dear friend Nick Gudgeon has had a series of New Year's Eve celebrations up there, and that's where we got to know each other. That must have been about 3-4 years ago.
2: Yeah, I would say so. Maybe even a little bit longer.
1: Yeah.
2: It was, again, another great party, right?
1: Yeah. We shared a lot of great dance floors and moments with people.
2: And many more to come, I'm sure. Yeah, absolutely.
1: But one thing I do recognise, you are a deep listener, which you actually taught me the term, the deep listening. How would you define it?
2: Yeah, well, I think... yeah, just like yourself. And I would put this down to this beautiful connection and friendship is the love of music, right? Like appreciating things from a deeper understanding. Like I think sometimes it moves you, and if you have that within you, then it's a blessing. Yeah, for sure.
1: And I feel like it doesn't matter where it's come from, when it was released.
2: Nah, that's right.
1: How it was released, who released it. If you feel something from it.
2: If it touches your heart.
1: Yeah.
2: And you know, the whole thing, right? Hopefully touches the heart of others.
1: Yeah. Well, leading into that, what have you got lined up on the 1200 there?
2: Yeah. Artist called Paris Bis, this late 80s kind of Frenchy, sexy number. I thought, you know, obviously love language.
1: Yeah.
2: And here we are. So, yeah, let's absolutely get it going.
1: And where'd you get it from?
2: It was second hand.
1: Yeah.
2: Just through some channels. Just the first one.
1: Uns Dance La Nuit.
2: Yeah, that's the one.
1: Paris Bis.
2: Yeah.
1: Paris Bis. Okay.
2: Paris Bis.
1: Here we go.

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We are in the mix with DJ J.

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That they are powerful, that they are smarter than men, and they are the stronger sex.

0: clock just hit 9:26. You are tuned into Love Language here on The Bee. The one before that we played was All Night Love from Jordana, a reissue I recently stumbled across on the Bandcamp. And here we have
1: Pete Blaker.
0: One, go again.
1: Pete Blaker, Let's Fly.
0: Let's Fly.
1: Let's Fly.
0: Let's

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0: dancer just for the enjoyment of dancing, or is it always performance-based?
1: Oh, no, I love to go out dancing. So, yeah.
0: Fame get in the way of that?
1: Does fame get in the way of what?
0: Being able to go out and just go dancing?
1: No, I go out dancing a lot. I mean, if anything gets in the way of it, it's the lack of a good club or a good DJ more than anything else. There's always places to go.

That is maybe one of my most prized records. Some sweet, sweet gospel for your Saturday evening. That was the Clark Sisters. You brought the sunshine.

The time is 9:51 here on the B on Karangahape Road, live and direct on the 22nd of August 2026. Here we have from the mighty Jazz Cigarette, I Am What I Am, from The Walkman.

0: Did you bring marijuana into this house?
1: There comes a time in everyone's life when you have to take responsibility for yourself. A time when I, like Jenny Breyer, had to stand up and say to the world, today, I am a woman.
0: Yes, Mrs. Adams, I brought the marijuana into the house, and I'm taking it with me when I

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Well, it does not get hotter than that. Thank you for your messages, Hannah, St. Luke's crew, and the rest of you. Thank you. We're having a lot of fun up here. Clock is just about to hit 9:45. So we're just a little bit over halfway through the show. So stay tuned. We got more.

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1: Wow, we get along so well. 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
1: 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Your hoodie is so random. 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

0: If you're just tuning in, you are listening to Love Language with Carlotta and DJ Jazz Cigarette. How you feeling?
1: Yeah, good.
0: Yeah.
1: Yeah, it's been, I've been having a great time.
0: Me too. Yeah, we've been having a good boogie. People have been looking up from the street, seeing us boogie.
1: Yeah.
0: It's a party of two up here, but it's a good one.
1: Absolutely.
0: Who are we listening to now?
1: Oh, yo.
0: We need an ID on this. This is fierce. This is fierce. Come back to the mic, hun. Who?
1: Tony Cook and the Party People.
0: And the Party People.
1: On the, yeah. On the floor.
0: On the floor. Yeah. On the BFM floor.
1: On the BFM floor, yeah.
0: Yeah. Just went past quarter past 10, quarter to 11, excuse me. So we will be wrapping up shortly and handing over to Jack Glacier for Flora. So stay tuned for that. But we'll keep it going for now. Text in 539. Five. Anything else you want to share? Thoughts, feelings?
1: Let's party.
0: Here we go.

and myself play. We are going to be doing the late slot at Goblin on Friday the 4th of September. So not this coming Friday, next Friday. Mark the calendar. And then we will also be playing alongside Rich Medina coming up at Queen's Rooftop, thanks to Music First. Tickets are live for that. Not really one to be missed. And I know it's limited capacity, so...

0: Hey y'all, what's up? This is DJ Assault, aka Craig Diamonds, and you're tuned in to BFM with Carlotta. She's hotter like an enchilada. We out.
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4: Tony here from Tikawiti. I've been listening to your sheep show every week with the girls week in, week out, and I hold out for some actual sheep content. You know, it's all music and I've had a gutsful. 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
1: Okay.
2: Yo.
1: Jack's in the building.
2: Yeah.
1: Handing
2: over the controls.
1: Handing over the controls. Closing the night with Raw Soul Express, a recent purchase for me on vinyl.
2: Nice.
1: So happy to have it. Anyway, Love Language, that's us for the evening.
2: Yeah, man. Thanks for a great time.
1: Yeah, a pleasure. Felt like we could get it going for another 2 hours.
2: Just getting started.
1: Yeah. Which is all good. But we'll do it again. So,
2: for sure.
1: Thank you all for your messages, and take care. Have a lovely

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Shoutouts to Carlotta for the Love Language show with DJ Jazz Cigarette just before. 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

Yo, what up, what up? If you're just tuning in, this is Flora on 95 BFM. This track right now is 6 of 1 Part 1 by Minimal Man. Big shout outs to DJ Trespass tuning in. Much love to you. If you're out there also tuning in, let us know. 5395 is the number. About 20 minutes left in the show. Cheer.

0: Okay, okay, that's a wrap for the show. 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

busy. I was frequenting the tenny man, big 50s. Playing games with the biddies, man, big shifty. I was sitting with a ciggy when she just missed me. The body out of magazine, the product out of Medellin. I'm drowning in the bag to see you swimming in my fantasy. 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

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My name's Aaron and the show is Psychic Lens. 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Very lovely to have you with me this week. Plenty of great new music stacked on the show tonight. Just at the very top, we heard a new one from the soul duo Tanger, which means endless sky in Hungarian. And suitably enough, this new album is called Sky. It's on the Guru Brain label, and I played the track Indigo. After that was a piece from Danny Clay, a composer who's played with the Kronos Quartet, a beautiful piece of chamber music. A Moment Beyond is the name of the album, and it's inspired by the work of Swedish independent photographer Gunnar Smoljanski, who died in 2019. That was a track called A Moment Beyond Part 1. And on the album you can find a mix of classical instruments, found objects, analog media, and digital bits and pieces in the sounds. Also in there was Patricia Wolf from the Music to Watch Seeds Grow By series. This album was recorded as a response to her artist residency at the Rocky Mountain Biological Laboratory in Gothic, Colorado, as part of the Art Science Exchange Project in the summer of 2024. And it takes the listener through a journey through the life cycle of a plant. The track we heard was called Inflorescence. And also in there was Lorelei Nell. This is from the 11 Harps compilation on the label Latency, which features a compilation of beautiful contemporary harpists. And Lorelei is one of the new ones making their solo recording debut on this compilation, which also features Sissy Rada, Mary Lattimore, Nyla Hunter, and more. That was a track called S-Turn Tone. Kate Keenan from her second full-length album, some perfectly woozy sounds. For those of you like myself who are huge on broadcasts, nice little mix of library kind of sounds mixed in with psych folk elements. That was a track called The Lone West 2 from the album Shadows on Cranky. And also in this similar wavelength and responding to the Los Angeles environment they are based in, that was Hellhound, which is the duo of Nyla Hunter and Cadmer Fitzhugh from the album Here in the Valley. We heard the title track. It's on the Constellation Tattoo label. In case you missed anything, the playlist is on my profile page and will be updated within the 48 hours of the show airing. Gonna head into a new one from Stephen R. Smith, who's been going on strong for 30 years now, very prolific. Has been recording under various pseudonyms, from Halastrana to Ulan Passerine to Ulan Makor. This one's has Stephen playing on the Spanish guitar and piano predominantly, and it's probably his gentlest recording in a while. It's called Half Light Unfolding on Eiderdown Records, and we're going to hear the track End of the Filaments. We're also going to follow up this with another Eiderdown piece from Drew Gardner from his new album Rabbit Ears. Here on Psychic Lens on 95BFM with Aaron. I'll speak to you shortly.

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9: 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We just heard a track from Joseph Allred from the new album The Old Gods on Carbon Records and Feeding Tube. That was a really timeless and transporting piece of banjo meditation called Murmurations. And before that was Herb Law, some devotional sounds for your soul. Two sages emerge from hiding from the album Mysticism, which recently came out on Inner Islands. And then we heard the trio of Playtime, which is Ben Vida, Booker Stardrum, and Will Epstein on the Moog sax and drums. Some fantastic loose-limbed adventurous jazz jams featuring traces of minimalism, psychedelia, and cosmesia. That's from the album Magic Object. We heard 22 Degrees Halo. Before that, we heard Drew Gardner, who is one half of Elkhorn, from his new album Rabbit Ears and Eiderdown Records. Some newly jazz rock psych called Conch Shell. And first up was Stephen R. Smith. From his new album Half Light Unfolding, we heard End of the Filaments. If you want to reach me about anything, you can email me at psychiclance@gmail.com. If you want to say hi or submit any music you think will be a good fit, I welcome all emails. Coming up now, another brand new thing. This is Kevin Coleman on the Central Pedal Force label from his new album, KC Blues. The album is all over the place in the best way. Has everything from folk country blues traditions to more experimental and very inventive and spontaneous jams in there. This is a track called Terrapin. Here on Psychic Lens on 95 BFM, I'll check in with you just before the show ends.

We're wrapping up tonight's show with a track from the new album from Anna Roxanne called Poem One. This is her third release, I believe. Really huge fan of her last one, Because of a Flower. This album's just as hazy, dreamy, and haunting as anything she's put out. Maybe a little bit more stripped down and features her voice more in the front and center. Although that piece is an instrumental. It's called X, out now on Cranky. And before that, Andrew Tuttle and Darren Cross from a new collaborative release called ATDC. We heard Pink Sky, Sex Prize. Really great to have two of my recent favorites collaborating together. And before that, we heard Yadane, Belgian guitarist who's based in London, from his fifth album, Who Is. Gorgeous slice of ambient guitar folk, which is in good conversation with Andrew Tuttle and Darren Cross as well. That was a track called Voorrest. Also in there was Sir Richard Bishop from the album Hillbilly Erotica, which recently came out on Drag City, featuring some of his most sublime and prettiest six-string work of his career, just like that one called Finger Revisited. And first up in that set was Kevin Coleman with Terrapin, from his new album KC Blues, which is on the Central Pedal Force label. Just a reminder, the playlist will be updated in full soon after the show airs, and the podcast will be available as well for future reference if you can't listen to in live. There is that option. Hope you enjoyed this week's show, found some selections to dig into. I'll be back next week, 11 to 1. Thursday nights here on 95BFM. My name is Aaron, the show is Psychic Lens, and have a great weekend out there, and take care. Until next time.

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1: 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Good morning, Nico.
2: Good morning, Lee.
1: How are you?
2: I am really good, actually.
1: Box of... You know what? Two people said to me this week, box of Fluffies.
2: Oh, I'm a box of Fluffies and I'm a little can of Joy Beans.
1: A can of Joy Beans. What is up, Nico? What's been happening?
2: Pretty much just living my life, grinding through the week.
1: carting parents home from raucous evenings.
2: Oh, I know.
1: So no Jimmy this morning?
2: No, Jimmy has realised he's got very important things to do this weekend, but we might hear from him later in the show.
1: Nice. He said he was going up north to do some kind of assignment.
2: Yes, he's filming people surfing for his media studies.
1: Oh, cool. Yeah. All right. Well, that's a valid excuse. however you are, wherever you may be, I hope you're well. I hope you're having a lovely Sunday morning. It's beautiful out there. There's light, some daylight seeping in through the K Road window. A bus just drove past. There's some blue sky in the air. Blue sky in the air?
2: Or is there air in the blue sky?
1: There's blue sky. Maybe there's blue sky. Maybe it's just a hazy mix of the sun and of reflecting off grey cloud. I can't tell. Hard to tell.
2: Looks lovely.
1: It does look lovely. We're going to have a pretty good old show, I reckon, lined up for you today. We are going to do our regular. We're going to start. We're going to continue with Danny the Champion of the World. I've been a bit sick, Nico, and so my head is a little bit harder this morning.
2: That sucks. That really. So we're going to have more phone problems than usual.
1: maybe more phone problems than usual. We're going to do the we'll carry on with Danny the Champion. We'll start that off. We're getting through it. We are getting through the Danny the Champion of the World. I reckon we are. Yeah, we're on track 15 of 22. So, working way through it. Hope you're enjoying that. We'll do the What Am I game at around 8:15. We'll just play songs and stories and chat with you and find out what you've been up to over the past week since we last chatted. And to do that, you will need to know one of three things. You can give us a ring, 309-3879. Or, that's the phone number. I can go through it again, 309-3879. Or you can send an email to studio@95bfm.com, or you can send us a message. That whole lovely mouse thing that works all the way across the screen isn't going, so I have to do this. You can send a message to 5395 Rima Toru Iwa Rima, and that costs 20 cents, so check with your adult before you do that. But love to see it. So, hey Nico, should we get stuck in? Should we just start the show?
2: Let's do it. Let's listen to some Danny.
1: Awesome. We'll be back soon to say hi, but until then, make yourself comfortable, wrap up warm, make yourself some breakfast, get an adult to make you some breakfast, however it is. Good morning, and we'll talk soon. BFM Kids Show.
3: Chapter 15. The Keeper. We sat on the grassy bank below the hedge, waiting for darkness to fall. The sun had set now, and the sky was a pale smoke blue, faintly glazed with yellow. In the wood behind us, the shadows and the spaces in between the trees were turning from grey to black. "You could offer me anywhere in the world at this moment," my father said. "And I wouldn't go." His whole face was glowing with happiness. "We did it, Danny," he said, laying a hand gently on my knee. "We pulled it off. Doesn't that make you feel good?" "Terrific," I said. "But it was a bit scary while it lasted."
4: "Ah, but that's what poaching's all about," he said. "It scares the pants off us. That's why we love it.
3: Look, there's a hawk." I looked where he was pointing and saw a kestrel hawk hovering superbly in the darkening sky above the ploughed field across the track. "It's his last chance for supper tonight," my father said. "He'll be lucky if he sees anything now." Except for the swift fluttering of its wings, the hawk remained absolutely motionless in the sky. It seemed to be suspended by some invisible thread, like a toy bird hanging from the ceiling. Then, suddenly, it folded its wings and plummeted towards the earth at an incredible speed. This was a sight that always thrilled me.
4: "What do you think he saw, Dad?"
3: "A young rabbit, perhaps," my father said, "or a vole or a field mouse. None of them has a chance when there's a kestrel overhead." We waited to see if the hawk would fly up again. He didn't, which meant he had caught his prey and was eating it on the ground.
4: "How long does a sleeping pill take to work?" I asked.
3: "I don't know the answer to that one," my father said. "I imagine it's about half an hour."
4: "It might be different with pheasants, though, Dad."
3: "It might," he said. "We've got to wait a while anyway to give the keepers time to go home. They'll be off as soon as it gets dark. I've brought an apple for each of us," he added, fishing into one of his pockets.
4: "A Cox's orange pippin," I said, smiling. "Thank you very much."
3: We sat there munching away. "One of the nice things about a Cox's orange pippin," my father said, "is that the pips rattle when it's ripe. Shake it, and you can hear them rattling." I shook my half-eaten apple. The pips rattled.
4: "Look out," he whispered sharply. "There's someone coming."
3: The man had appeared suddenly and silently out of the dusk, and was quite close before my father saw him.
4: "It's another keeper," he whispered. "Just sit tight and don't say a word."
3: We both watched the keeper as he came down the track towards us. He had a shotgun under his arm, and there was a black Labrador walking at his heel. He stopped when he was a few paces away, and the dog stopped with him and stayed behind him, watching us through the keeper's legs. "Good evening," my father said, nice and friendly. This one was a tall, bony man with a hard eye and a hard cheek and hard, dangerous hands.
0: "I know you," he said, coming closer. "I know the both of you."
3: My father didn't answer this.
0: "You're from the filling station, right?"
3: His lips were thin and dry with some sort of a brownish crust over them.
0: "You're from the filling station, and that's your boy, and you live in that filthy old caravan, right?"
3: "What are we playing?" my father said. 20 questions. The keeper spat out a big gob of spit, and I saw it go sailing through the air and land with a plop on a patch of dry dust 6 inches from my father's plaster foot. It looked like a little baby oyster lying there.
0: "Beat it," the man said. "Go on, get out."
3: When he spoke, his upper lip lifted above the gum, and I could see a row of small discolored teeth. One of them was black. The others were brownish yellow, like the seeds of a pomegranate. "This happens to be a public footpath," my father said. "Kindly do not molest us." The keeper shifted the gun from his left arm to his right.
0: "You're loitering," he said, "with intent to commit a nuisance. I could run you in for that."
3: "No, you couldn't," my father said. All this made me rather nervous.
0: "I see you broke your foot," the keeper said. "You didn't by any chance fall into a hole in the ground, did you?"
3: "It's been a nice walk, Danny," my father said, putting a hand on my knee. "But it's time we went home for our supper." He stood up, and so did I. We wandered off down the track the way we had come, leaving the keeper standing there, and soon he was out of sight in the half-darkness behind us. "That's the head keeper," my father said. "His name is Rabbits."
4: "Do we have to go home, Dad?"
1: "Home?" my father cried. "My dear boy, we're just beginning. Come in here."
3: There was a gate on our right leading into a field, and we climbed over it and sat down behind the hedge. "Mr. Rabbit is also due for his supper," my father said. "You mustn't worry about him." We sat quietly behind the hedge, waiting for the keeper to walk past us on his way home. A few stars were showing, and a bright three-quarter moon was coming up over the hills behind us in the east. "We have to be careful of that dog," my father said. "When they come by, hold your breath and don't move a muscle."
0: "Won't the dog smell us out anyway?" I asked.
3: "No," my father said. "There's no wind to carry the scent."
0: "Look out. Here they come. Don't move."
3: The keeper came loping softly down the track, with the dog padding quick and soft-footed at his heel. I took a deep breath and held it as they went by. When they were some distance away, my father stood up and said,
4: "It's all clear. He won't be coming back tonight."
0: "Are you sure?"
4: "I'm positive, Danny."
0: "What about the other one, the one in the clearing?"
4: "He'll be gone too."
0: "Mightn't one of them be waiting for us at the bottom of the track?" I asked, "by the gap in the hedge."
3: "There wouldn't be any point in him doing that," my father said. "There's at least 20 different ways of reaching the road when you come out of Hazel's Wood. Mr. Rabbit knows that." We stayed behind the hedge for a few minutes more, just to be on the safe side.
0: "Isn't it a marvelous thought, though, Danny," my father said,
3: "that there's about 200 pheasants at this very moment roosting up in those trees, and already they're beginning to feel groggy. Soon they'll be falling out of the branches like raindrops." The three-quarter moon was well above the hills now, and the sky was filled with stars as we climbed back over the gate and began walking up the track towards the wood.
5: Chapter 16. The Champion of the World.
3: It was not as dark as I had expected it to be inside the wood this time. Little glints and glimmers from the brilliant moon outside shone through the leaves and gave the place a cold, eerie look. "I brought a light for each of us," my father said. "We're going to need it later on." He handed me one of those small pocket torches shaped like a fountain pen. I switched mine on. It threw a long, narrow beam of surprising brightness, and when I moved it around, it was like waving a very long white wand among the trees. I switched it off. We started walking back towards the clearing, where the pheasants had eaten the raisins.
4: "This," my father said, "will be the first time in the history of the world that anyone has even tried to poach roosting pheasants. Isn't it marvellous, though, to be able to walk around without worrying about keepers?"
0: "You don't think Mr. Rabbits might have sneaked back again just to make sure?"
4: "Never," my father said. "He's gone home to his supper."
3: I couldn't help thinking that if I had been Mr. Rabbits, and if I had seen two suspicious-looking characters lurking just outside my precious pheasant wood, I certainly would not have gone home to my supper. My father must have sensed my fears, because once again he reached out and took my hand in his, folding his long, warm fingers around mine. Hand in hand, we threaded our way through the trees towards the clearing. In a few minutes, we were there.
4: "Here's where we threw the raisins," my father said.
3: I peered through the bushes. The clearing lay pale and milky in the moonlight.
0: "What do we do next?" I asked.
3: "We stay here and wait," my father said. I could just make out his face under the peak of his cap, the lips pale, the cheeks flushed, the eyes shining bright.
0: "Are they all roosting, Dad?"
4: "Yes, they're all around us. They don't go far."
3: "Could I see them if I shone my light up into the branches?"
4: "No," he said. "They go up pretty high, and they hide in among the leaves."
3: We stood waiting for something to happen. Nothing happened. It was very quiet there in the wood.
0: "Danny,"
3: my father said.
0: "Yes, Dad?"
3: "I've been wondering how a bird manages to keep its balance sitting on a branch when it's asleep.
0: I don't know, I said. Why?
3: It's very peculiar, he said.
0: What's peculiar?
3: It's peculiar that a bird doesn't topple off its perch as soon as it goes to sleep. After all, if we were sitting on a branch and we went to sleep, we would fall off at once, wouldn't we?
0: Birds have claws and long toes, Dad. I expect they hold on with those.
3: I know that, Danny, but I still don't understand why the toes keep gripping the perch once the bird is asleep. Surely everything goes limp when you fall asleep.
0: I waited for him to go on.
3: I was just thinking, he said, that if a bird can keep its balance when it's asleep, then surely there isn't any reason why the pills should make it fall down.
0: It's doped, I said. Surely it will fall down if it's doped.
3: But isn't that simply a deeper sort of sleep, he said. Why should we expect it to fall down just because it's in a deeper sleep? There was a gloomy silence. I should have tested it with roosters, my father added. Suddenly, the blood seemed to have drained right out of his cheeks. His face was so pale, I thought he might be going to faint.
4: My dad would have tested it with roosters before he did anything else, he said.
3: At that moment, there came a soft thump from the wood behind us.
0: What was that? I asked.
4: Shh!
3: We stood listening.
0: Thump! There's another, I said.
3: It was a deep, muffled sound, as though a bag of sand had been dropped to the ground.
0: Thump! They're pheasants, I cried. Wait! They must be pheasants, Dad.
3: Thump! Thump!
4: You may be right, Danny.
3: We switched on our torches and ran towards the sounds.
0: Where were they? My father said. Over here, Dad. Two of them were over here.
4: I thought they were this way. Keep looking. They can't be far.
3: We searched for about a minute.
4: Here's one,
3: my father called. When I got to him, he was holding a magnificent cockbird in both hands. We examined it closely with our torches.
4: It's doped to high heaven, my father said. It won't wake up for a week.
0: Thump. There's another, I cried.
4: Thump, thump.
0: Two more, my father yelled.
4: Thump, thump, thump, thump.
0: Jeepers,
3: my father said.
4: Thump, thump, thump, thump, thump, thump.
3: All around us, the pheasants were starting to rain down out of the trees. We began rushing round madly in the dark, sweeping the ground with our torches.
0: Thump, thump, thump.
3: This lot fell almost on top of me. I was right under the tree as they came down, and I found all three of them immediately, two cocks and a hen. They were limp and warm, the feathers wonderfully soft in the hand.
0: Where shall I put them, Dad?
3: I called out.
4: Lay them here, Danny. Just pile them up here where it's light.
3: My father was standing on the edge of the clearing, with the moonlight streaming down all over him, and a great bunch of pheasants in each hand. His face was bright, his eyes big and bright and wonderful, and he was staring around him like a child who has just discovered that the whole world is made of chocolate.
0: Thump, thump, thump. It's too many, I said.
4: It's beautiful, he cried.
3: He dumped the birds he was carrying and ran off to look for more.
0: Thump, thump, thump, thump, thump.
3: It was easy to find them now. There were one or two lying under

0: 3 or 4 minutes, the pheasants kept on falling. Then suddenly, they stopped. "Keep searching," my father shouted. "There's plenty more on the ground." "Dad," I said, "don't you think we ought to get out while the going's good?"
1: "Never," he shouted. "Not on your life."
0: We went on searching. Between us, we looked under every tree within 100 yards of the clearing, north, south, east, and west, and I think we found most of them in the end. At the collecting point, there was a pile of pheasants as big as a bonfire.
1: "It's a miracle," my father was saying. "It's an absolute miracle."
0: He was staring at them in a kind of trance. "Shouldn't we just take about 6 each and get out quick?" I said.
1: "I would like to count them, Danny."
0: "Dad, not now."
1: "I must count them."
0: "Can't we do that later?"
1: 1, 2, 3, 4.
0: He began counting them very carefully, picking up each bird in turn and laying it carefully to one side. The moon was directly overhead now, and the whole clearing was brilliantly lit up. I felt as though I was standing in the glare of powerful headlamps.
1: 117, 118, 119, 120, he cried.
2: "It's an all-time record!"
0: He looked happier than I'd ever seen him in his life.
1: "The most my dad ever got was 15, and he was drunk for a week afterwards," he said. "But this, my dear boy, is an all-time world record."
0: "I expect it is," I said.
1: "And you did it, Danny. The whole thing was your idea in the first place."
0: "I didn't do it, Dad."
1: "Oh, yes, you did.
0: And do you know what that makes you, my dear boy?
1: It makes you the champion of the world."
0: He pulled up his sweater and unwound the 2 big cotton sacks from round his belly.
1: "Here's yours," he said, handing one of them to me.
0: "Fill it up quick." The light of the moon was so strong, I could read the print across the front of the sack. J.W. Crump, it said. Keston Flour Mills, London, SW17. "You don't think that keeper with the brown teeth is watching us this very moment from behind a tree?" I said.
1: "No chance," my father said. "If he's anywhere, he'll be down at the filling station, waiting to catch us coming home with the loot."
0: We started loading the pheasants into the sacks. They were soft and floppy-necked, and the skin underneath the feathers was still warm.
2: "We can't possibly carry this lot all the way home," I said.
1: "Of course not. There'll be a taxi waiting for us on the track outside the wood."
2: "A taxi?" I said.
1: "My dad always made use of a taxi on a big job," he said.
2: "Why a taxi, for heaven's sake?"
1: "It's more secret, Danny. Nobody knows who's inside a taxi except the driver."
2: "Which driver?"
1: I asked. "Charlie Kinch. He's only too glad to oblige."
2: "Does he know about poaching too?"
1: "Old Charlie Kinch? Of course he does. He's poached more pheasants in his time than we've sold gallons of petrol."
0: We finished loading the sacks, and my father humped his onto his shoulders. I couldn't do that with mine. It was just too heavy for me.
1: "Drag it," my father said. "Just drag it along the ground."
0: My sack had 60 birds inside it, and it weighed a ton. But it slid quite easily over the dry leaves, with me walking backwards and pulling it with both hands. We came to the edge of the wood and peered through the hedge onto the track. My father said,
1: "Charlie boy,"
0: very softly, and the old man behind the wheel of the taxi poked his head out into the moonlight and gave us a sly, toothless grin. We slid through the hedge, dragging the sacks after us along the ground.
3: "Hello, hello, hello," Charlie Kinch said. "What's all this, then?"
0: Chapter 17. The Taxi.
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0: Hi to Mikey Tifariki. 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My name's Lee.
1: And my name is Nico.
0: Whoop, whoop. We are here this morning to say hi to you and find out what you've been up to and play songs and stories. Nico, we had a couple of requests. One, we had a request to play the birthday song for someone up in Fitzyanga. They did not give us the name, but they're turning one.
1: 1 year old.
0: Do you know anyone else who's having a birthday?
1: I don't actually. It's a birthdayless week.
0: I'm pretty sure that out there's more than one person who's having a birthday. So we'll play the birthday song for you, little one-year-old person, in a little bit. And also a question. What's the name of this book and author? Well, let me tell you, listener. That is Danny the Champion of the World by Roald Dahl. And we have been working through it for the last little while. We are now up to chapter 17 of 22. And if you have missed previous chapters, you can go to the BFM website, 95bfm.com, and you can click on, I think it's BCasts, and look up the kids show. And lo and behold, there will be all of the previous kids shows pretty much in the last 10 years. I think you can keep clicking back until you get right to the very beginning of actually when I first started doing the kids show, go through all of Finn's previous shows. 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
1: We're just rolling along. We're waiting for some calls. Would love an email.
0: Hey, yeah, email. Every week we shout the email out, and, you know, some people oblige occasionally, but we don't get that many. But if you've taken a picture, or you've done a drawing, or you've just, you know, made something that you want to show off, do send that to us via email, 95bfm.com. 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It's always good getting those. And, you know, doesn't always mean having to verbally describe images. We have played little videos of people playing piano before, that kind of thing. Love them. And, of course, you can send through messages to 5395. Or, if you really feel like it, give us a ring, 309-3879. And that is your cue to call us before we put music on, because we could just put music on,
1: and then you wouldn't get to talk.
0: Absolutely, it would be great to have a chat. You know.
1: Well, while we wait, I've got a bit of a story for you, Lee.
0: Please do tell.
1: The other night, last night actually, I just want to make a shout out to an insane musical group, Hot Flush. They were really, really good. Anyway, I was at this 80s night the other night on behalf of my parents. It was a fundraiser. And I just wanted to say that I am so shocked. Like, that cannot be a real time period. It has to be imaginary. There is no way men were showing up in purple track suits with yellow stripes. It's incredible.
0: I lived through the 80s, Nico, and I like to think that it was just sort of normal. To turn up to work in a purple track pants.
1: I mean, I'd turn up to work in purple track pants.
0: Exactly. I've seen what you wear. they were special, the 80s, I reckon. Pretty special. All right, let's play. I'm going to play The Seekers, Morning Town Ride, and we'll come back soon and say hi. Good morning.

we started getting real sleepy. 'Cause you know what it's like when you've had a big day in the sun and you got a pocket full of

0: Floating Down the River by Cy Winstanley. Love that song. And we are chatting with Aroha. Hi, Aroha. Now, you were talking about a festival that you were going to go to. What festival are you going to?
1: Children's Festival.
0: Oh, that sounds cool. What's at the Children's Festival?
1: Toys.
0: Toys?
2: Hey.
1: And elephants.
0: And elephants?
1: Yeah.
0: Whoa. So, I'm picturing a festival where you turn up and you clamber onto an elephant and you wander around looking at toys with the elephant, and the elephant passes you toys.
2: With its trunk.
0: Yeah. Is that how it works? You've gone all shy, Aroha.
1: A big sister, Taya, wanted to request a song, please.
0: Okay. Oh, absolutely. What would Taya like to listen to?
1: The Monkey Bars of Life.
0: Wow, we could do that. Monkey Bars of Life. All right. Well, have a wonderful day, Aroha. And thanks for ringing up.
1: With a big voice, say thank you.
3: Bye.
0: Bye.
2: Bye-bye.
1: Bye.
0: Bye. Now, you can give us a ring if you feel like a chat. I still think that elephant children's festival thing has legs, Nico.
2: Yeah, well, that sounds dope, man. I'm going to a children's festival if I get an elephant ride.
0: An elephant ride to just peruse the toys. Now, we promised another year of you, so we're going to play the birthday song, and then we'll play Monkey Bars of Life up after that for Taya.
2: Happy birthday to whoever you may be, 1 or 100.
0: Exactly. Good morning.

0: just checking. Oh, that's beautiful, Nico. Please continue. I was just checking because someone was ringing up and we were going to answer, but then they hung up. What was that?
1: They've vanished.
0: So if you would like to give us a call, you can. 309-3879. We will wait very patiently for you. There we go. Look at that. And like magic, they turn up. Good morning.
2: Good morning.
0: Good morning. Who's that?
2: Lyndon.
0: Hi, Lyndon. How are you?
2: Good.
0: What are you ringing up about?
2: We're having another baby.
1: Oh!
0: Like right now?
2: No.
0: Oh.
2: In the middle of February.
0: Wow. So that is six months away, if my maths is correct, because we're kind of in the middle of August. Wow, that is, congratulations, Lyndon. You don't know if you're going to be a brother or a sister, if you're, you know what
1: are
0: I
1: you going to have a little brother or a little sister, or is it a surprise?
2: It's going, I don't really know.
0: No, yet.
1: Don't know.
0: Are you excited?
2: Yes.
0: At least I didn't say, are you going to be a brother or a sister?
1: Yeah, I don't feel like that changes.
2: I'm
1: going to
2: be a brother.
0: you are going to be a brother.
2: And my little brother is too.
0: Yeah, two brothers. Well, that little baby is very lucky to have two big brothers.
2: Yes.
0: That's pretty cool. So are you looking forward to it?
2: Yes.
0: You've been through it once before, Lyndon. You know how it is.
2: Yeah.
1: Are you the oldest, Lyndon?
2: Yep.
1: Nice.
2: I'm six, but not six and a half.
0: You're six?
1: But not six and a half.
0: Oh, yeah. And how old is your little brother?
2: He's two and a half.
0: Oh, yeah.
2: He's six. He's six.
0: Okay. Well, that works. Well, congrats, Lyndon. That's great news. What are you up to today?
2: We are going to church.
0: Oh, yeah. Well, have a good time.
2: Okay.
0: Bye. Thank you for your call.
2: Bye.
0: Dunk. Well, there's someone else ringing now. Good morning.
3: Hi.
0: Hi, who's that?
3: Talia.
0: Hi, Talia. How are you?
3: I'm good. Well, it depends on how you think about it, because we have been sick over the last couple of days.
0: Oh, are you feeling better?
3: Yeah, but now my sister's good to sick.
1: Oh, it's spreading.
0: Yeah.
3: Yeah.
0: That's sad.
3: I literally just woke up at 7:30, and the first thing I did was turn the kitchen on.
0: Yay. So you missed Danny, the champion of the world, though.
3: Mm. Okay. My sister is calling for me to go up to her room so she can talk to me.
0: So she can say hi. Hopefully you're feeling largely human, though. Feeling a little bit better. What was that?
3: What did you say before?
0: Do you feel a little better?
3: Yeah.
0: Good.
3: I woke up this morning and my cat was eating a pigeon at the bottom of my stairs. Same thing you happened yesterday.
1: That's an awesome thing to wake up to in the morning, eh?
0: A cat going. How does a cat be a pigeon? Please explain it to us.
3: No, he was eating a pigeon.
0: Oh,
1: no, I was like, Lee, that's so insensitive.
0: I woke up to my cat being a pigeon downstairs, and I was like, well, that's...
1: Has this cat just absorbed the pigeon?
3: Well, in the way he has.
0: I was even writing cat being a pigeon. That's a poor pigeon. I'm sad. Did you have to deal with the pigeon, or?
3: It's still there.
0: Close the door slowly and go back to bed.
1: That's not my problem.
0: Are you in the same room as Eva now?
3: No, I tried to, because she's got her radio on, I tried to tell her to turn it down, but I don't think she heard me.
0: Yeah, we don't want feedback.
1: This is an experienced kids show listener here.
0: Yeah, absolutely. Talia knows what's what, Talia.
3: Okay. So, yes. So, Eva, if you're listening to me through this, turn your radio down.
0: Anything else we can convey to Eva for you, Talia?
3: I'm not sure, but I just heard okay doing it from her video.
0: I love it. All right, well, you could probably go in then.
1: This is the pinnacle of communication between siblings. I'm going to ring the radio.
3: Okay, we'll just have to talk.
0: Are we just talking through the door?
3: No, she hasn't turned it down.
0: Okay. Hi, Eva.
3: So basically, over this week, I was supposed to be going to something called Haska and my art class, but that got cancelled because I was sick.
0: Oh, what is it?
3: Haska is like, I've forgotten what it stands for, but it's something for homeschool kids, which I am one.
0: Uh-huh.
3: And you go there and you do loads of different types of classes.
0: Okay.
3: Like, I do netball and a class called Unsolved Mysteries, which is about, like, you've got to discover the mysteries of the past, kind of in the name.
0: That sounds cool.
3: My sister does netball, art, Little Chemist, which is like a class where you go, you make like slime, and this time she made bouncy balls, but hers turned out more like slime.
0: Did you say Little Tennis?
3: Little Chemist.
0: Oh, Little Chemist. Once again, my ears failed me. I was picturing
3: it. And she also does Kiwi Sports, which is like a mix of loads of different sports.
0: How often do you do that, Talia? Sorry you had to miss that. That's a little bit of a bummer, eh? Something you must look forward to.
3: We do it once a week on Thursdays.
0: Oh, yeah.
3: And I also had to miss art class, which goes on Fridays.
0: Oh, good fun, art class. Does Eva want to say hi?
3: I would like to ask her, but she's probably not going to hear me. She's still a bit sick.
0: All right. Well, maybe Eva could give us a ring back a little bit later on.
3: And, okay, one last thing. Can I please request Jingle Jangle Jaguar for old time's sake? Because when you used to play that, I used to get on one of my skirts with jingly things and dance around the hall.
0: You sure can. I will pop that on a little bit later on. We're going to do some Rocky stuff real soon, actually.
3: Just before we go, my cat who ate the pigeon is here to say hi. Meow.
0: Oh no, it's turning into a pigeon.
3: Meow.
0: Thanks for your call, Talia. Bye.

0: Little Chicken on Roller Skates by Rabbit Island. I'm still appreciating the wandering around on an elephant in the toy in a festival, perusing the toys, and I apologise for thinking that Talia's cat had become a pigeon.
1: That's something you'd see down K Road in the middle of the morning, a parade of elephants.
0: Yeah, I reckon. There might be one there now, just wandering past, but we can't quite see the road, so we can't be sure that it's not happening. You can give us a ring if you feel like a chat, 309-3879. And you know the drill. You can email through any pictures or drawings you've done to studio@95bfm.com, or, like Grizz, you can send a message to 5395. And Grizz says, "Oh my goodness, I was born in the early 60s and I remember the Seekers song, Know All the Words, and also love David Bowie's Laughing Gnome from later on." Thanks, Grizz. Yeah, the Seekers song, Morning Town Ride. I remember that song too from when I was a little kid. But yeah, thank you.
1: Yeah, you know, Grizz, getting to know you via text over the show, I really enjoyed it. I love it when we get our text from Grizz.
0: Yeah, absolutely. We love all texts equally, though.
1: Yes, we do.
0: Good morning.
2: Good morning. How's it going, boy?
1: Oh, it's this guy.
0: Hey, who's this?
2: Yeah, it's Jimmy.
0: Hi, Jimmy.
2: How are you?
0: I knew who it was, but I was looking for, you know, some verbal acceptance that that's in fact Jimmy. Can we confirm?
1: Password,
2: we can confirm. That is Jimmy. And can I just say that, you know, I'll be honest, I thought this show was going to fall apart without me, but you guys are doing great. Sounding good.
0: Appreciate it, man.
2: You're holding it together well.
0: Really appreciate it, Jimmy. What's going on?
2: Yeah. I'm up in Turukaka in Whangarei.
0: Turukaka?
2: Yeah, Turukaka with my family.
0: Are you? What are you staying? Are you staying in a place? What are you? What are you doing?
2: Yeah, I'm staying with my grandparents.
0: Oh, cool.
2: But I've got lots of family up there.
0: Oh, right.
2: And it's been really nice and sunny. It's been really warm, actually.
0: And what are you doing up there?
2: We were down at the beach yesterday. And Harrison, my friend Harrison, went for a surf, and I was filming him from the beach. We had a drone up there. I had a camera on the hill.
1: Did you take? So have you been surfing out there, filming some surfing?
2: I've been filming some surfing. Harrison's doing the real surfing.
1: Yeah, right. Is this just a convenient excuse so that you can go surfing and neglect your kid show duties, Jimmy?
2: No. It's hard work. It's hard work. Blazing away. I'm sweating.
0: Have you had breakfast?
2: I wish I could say it was pancakes, but I have had breakfast and it was baked beans.
0: Okay. Well, that's an acceptable breakfast.
2: Thank you. That's what I always have when I was here. It's tradition.
0: So were you piloting a drone?
2: Dad was piloting the drone there because I don't think he trusts me, but
0: there
2: was butterflies and there were seagulls attacking.
0: Oh, yes. We were up One Tree Hill one day and there was someone who was flying a drone up there and they flew a little bit too close to a tree full of magpies and the magpies fully attacked the drone.
1: They flew too close to the sun.
0: Yeah.
2: I thought you were going to say they hit the only one tree.
0: No.
2: There's no tree, is there?
0: No, and also did I say One Tree Hill?
2: You did say One Tree Hill.
0: Because I meant Mount Eden.
2: okay.
0: great story, Lee. So what are you up to today, Jimmy? What are you doing? Are you doing more of the same, or are you done and you're coming back? Or?
2: Yeah, we're going to take some photos.
0: Mm-hmm.
2: So we're going to go to some nice spots and take some pics, and then we're going to go back and I'll have some band practice with the band, sidetracked.
0: Cool.
2: And then I'll be tucked in.
0: Nice.
2: Cool, is it?
0: What are you, tell us about your band.
2: So there's five of us. We've been together for a few years now. And we're going to Wellington in a few weeks for the Rock Quest finals. Rock Quest is a competition for rock bands.
0: Cool.
2: New Zealand.
1: They are the top 8 bands out of 1,000.
0: Whoa.
2: Yeah. Out of 1,000, yeah.
0: Top
2: 8. So we're really looking forward to that.
0: Nice. So is that kind of like the Rock Quest finals?
2: Yeah.
0: Woo. What do you play, Jimmy?
2: I'm a drummer.
0: Nice.
2: Slapping the skins, yeah.
0: Well, maybe you should bring your drum kit into the Studio One kids show. And you could do an entirely drum-based kids show.
2: Yeah, a drum solo for 2 hours.
1: Let's just have drum and bass kids show.
0: Drum and bass kids show. Nico, do you play the bass?
1: Oh, I reckon I can figure it out.
2: Back in the bass.
0: Thanks for your call, Jimmy. Have a great little rest of your time up in Tutukaka.
2: Oh, thank you. I miss you, Nico.
1: Yeah, I miss you too, Jimmy.
2: In lonely cold night.
0: Bye, Jimmy.
2: Bye.
3: First flight. The young seagull stood on his ledge, afraid to fly. He took a little run forward to the brink of the ledge and flapped his wings. But the great expanse of sea stretched out far below, and he was sure that his stubby brown wings would never support him. So he turned away and ran back to the nest where he was born. Even when his brother and sister had run to the brink, flapped their wings and flown away, he'd not been brave enough to copy them. Now his mother and father called to him, urging him to fly, threatening to let him starve on his ledge unless he flew. But he simply could not move. For a whole day, nobody came near him. He watched his parents flying about with his brother and sister, teaching them how to rise and swoop, how to skim the waves, how to dive for fish. He saw his brother catch his first herring and eat it, while his parents cackled proudly. But still they brought him no food. The sun was setting now. In the morning he'd found a dried piece of fish, but now there was not a scrap of food left. He searched among the dirty grass and seaweed of the family nest. Even gnawed at the dried pieces of spotted eggshell, the shell he had hatched from. His brother and sister dozed on the cliff opposite. His father was preening the feathers on his white back. His mother was standing on a little jutting rock, a white breast thrust forward. She tore at a piece of fish that lay at her feet, then scraped each side of her beak on the black rock. The sight of the food maddened him. How he loved to tear fish like that, scraping his beak now and then to sharpen it. "Caw, caw, caw," he cried, begging her to bring him over some food. He kept calling pitifully and then gave a joyous shriek. His mother had picked up a piece of fish and was flying across to him. He leaned out eagerly, tapping the rock with his feet, trying to get nearer to her. Then, directly opposite him, she halted, her feet hanging limp, her wings spread wide but barely moving. She hung in the air, the fish in her beak almost within reach of his. Why didn't she come nearer? Why didn't she give him the fish? He lurched at the food. With a loud scream, he fell off the ledge and downwards into space. His mother swooped upwards. As he fell beneath her, the little gull heard the swish of her wings. A terror seized him, and his heart stood still. He could hear nothing. But it lasted only a moment. Suddenly, he felt his wings spread. He could feel his wingtips cutting the air. He wasn't falling now. He was floating gradually downwards. He was no longer afraid, just a little bit dizzy. Then he flapped his wings once and soared upwards. Screaming with joy, he flapped again and soared higher. He raised his breast and banked against the wind. "Caw, caw, caw, caw-la-la!" His mother swooped past him. He answered her with a cry. Then he completely forgot that he'd not always been able to fly and began to dive and soar himself. He was near the water now, flying close to its glassy surface. He saw the little white ridges moving over the blue-green sea and watched his family land on it. They were beckoning to him, calling him. He dropped his legs to stand on the water. His legs sank into it. Screaming with fright, he tried to lift off again, flapping his wings. But his feet sank into the water. Then his belly touched it, and he sank no farther. He was floating, and around him his family was screaming, praising him, offering him scraps of fish. The little gull had made his first flight.

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0: Takuma, Anika Moore. Thanks, Anika.
1: Funny.
0: It's always a little bit there that gets me every time. Got a message. We would like to request a bucket of beans, please. Also, we have exciting news. We are moving house. We've never moved house before, so this is new and exciting for us. We love the kids show. Bye from Hazel and Violet and Connor. And I would have put that on for you right then and there, but I typed a bucket instead of bucket and spoiled it. It is 8:09. We're going to do the What Am I game very shortly. Nico, are you prepared?
2: I'm ready.
0: It was nice of Jimmy to ring us.
2: It was really nice of Jimmy to ring us.
0: Take a little moment out of his busy schedule.
2: I know, he's a very important busy man.
0: Not doing the kids show? That's okay, Nick, Jimmy. Wherever you are, and I know where you are in Tutukaka.
3: Lee knows where you are.
0: I know where you are. I'm watching. I hope it goes well. And, you know, there's always next week. we got Jingle Jangle Jaguar, and maybe we'll sneak in Bucket of Beans right after that before we come back and do the What Am I game. Here we go. Good morning.

0: Open it.
1: And they ask me, did you get a Jeep? No. Did you get a flamingo? No. Did you get a fish tank? No. I got the only thing I need, a bucket of bait.

0: Before we get to the What Am I game rules, I just wanted to say that we got a text from Owen in Otipoti, who has made it number one on the pancake count, is making pancakes in Dunedin before going to play gym. Thanks, Owen. Hope you enjoy your pancakes. Nico?
1: Yes.
0: Do you reckon you want to take us through the What Am I game rules?
1: I think so.
0: Let's go.
1: All right. It's the rules for the What Am I game. All right. We're allowed two guesses. So you ring up and you get two free guesses. If you get them right, you get another guess. But if you get it wrong, you have to go and you can call us back later. And then you can ask us your question and we'll give you a yes or no answer. That yes or no answer might be more than yes or no. But I think that's pretty much it.
0: I think you've done great. And what happens if you get it? If you get it,
1: we give you a prize.
0: And that's right. What the prize is this week is a bag of or something yummy, because I don't have any prizes to give away. And Layla, if you're listening, who won the What Am I game last week, I have your prize. It's just not been sent out yet, so hold tight a little bit longer. It's coming to you very shortly. And we have, who do we have on the line?
2: Bo.
0: Hi, Bo. We've got Bo, who has called up, ready and waiting for guess number one. Bo, have you been thinking about what you want to be? Have you been channeling your inner What Am I game?
2: Yeah.
0: You ready to guess?
2: Yeah.
0: All right, then. Go for it.
2: Are you bigger than a fridge?
1: Yes.
0: What was that? Are you bigger than a
2: fridge?
0: A fridge. Yeah, Nico. Yeah. Nico answered correctly because he heard through his youth ears.
1: He's been on a run of hearing.
0: I mean, I'd like to blame my cold that I have had for over a week on my poor hearing, but I often get things wrong, so I'm just maybe out of hearing. So, Bo, the question was, are you bigger than a fridge?
2: Yeah.
0: And Nico, you answered yes.
1: We are bigger than a fridge.
0: Thanks for catching. We're all caught up on the What Am I game now. Bo, have you got a second guess?
2: Do you live in a house?
1: No, we don't live in a house, do we, Lee?
0: No, we do not live in a house. Bo, you've been a fabulous intro first guesser. Thank you very much for participating.
2: Thank you, mate. I'll call back.
0: Yeah, do that. Give us a ring back. Talk soon. Bye.
2: Bye.
0: Morning.
3: My name's Percy again.
0: Your name's what?
3: Percy.
0: Hi, Percy. Have a guess.
3: Are you alive?
1: Yes.
0: Nico nodded at me before realising that we can't see nods on the radio. Alive. Yes, we're alive. Have another guess, Percy. Good guessing.
3: Are you elephant?
0: I see why you guessed elephant, because elephant has been a consistent theme
1: It's been topical, but we are not an elephant.
0: Not an elephant. Give us a ring back, Percy.
3: My dad is so sad. I only just made a funny face and was just so frightened. And he didn't like that his guesses would be wrong.
0: And you had your own first guesses. You wanted to be the first guesser. Sorry, Percy. There can be only one, like the Highlander.
1: But that could be you next week.
0: It could be you next week.
3: And bye.
0: George is listening and making banana pancakes and jumping around to Bucket of Beans. Yeah, that is a great song, isn't it? And Jack is having banana pancakes before football. And Grizz loves playing air guitar and singing along to Jingle Jangle Jaguar, though Precious isn't too thrilled as she's trying to snooze on my lap. Thanks, Chris. And Aika and Nino have had pancakes with, oh my goodness, cream and sprinkles this morning after their first ever sleepover. Wow, that's awesome. Thank you for bearing with for that small interlude during the Whatama game. Hello?
4: Hi.
0: Who's that?
4: Maya.
0: Hi, Maya. Have a guess.
4: Can we find you at the zoo?
1: Yes, you can find us at the zoo.
4: Are you a giraffe?
0: Oh, my goodness. Oh, my goodness me. What was your name?
1: Maya.
0: Maya. Sorry, Maya.

0: a giraffe this week. That was a very quickly won guess. And, you know, it's one of those things. Sometimes the Wairamai game gets won very quickly. Sometimes it takes an absolute age. You never know. But well done to Maya. This is Roll My Pumpkin. We'll talk to you soon. Don't go anywhere, all right, Maya?
1: Once upon a time, on the edge of a forest, in a little cottage, there lived an old woman and her big white dog. Now, on the other side of the forest lived the old woman's granddaughter, and she had a great big vegetable garden filled with delicious things to eat. And one day, the old woman received an invitation to come and visit the granddaughter for lunch. Ooh, lunch with my granddaughter. That will be wonderful. But I'm afraid, big white dog, you can't come because you'll want to dig up the garden. You'll have to wait here, but I'll be home before nightfall. And with that, off the old woman set on the path through the forest. And as she walked, she sung, and her song went like this. Through the forest I go, go, go, sometimes fast and sometimes slow. Through the forest I go, go, go, to see my lovely granddaughter. When who should she meet on the path but a fox with a hungry look in his eyes. Oh, a little old lady, where are you off to? Oh, I'm off to visit my granddaughter. She's invited me for lunch. Oh, I don't think you'll be going there, because speaking of food, I'm feeling a little peckish myself, and I think I might just eat you up. Oh, said the old woman, I don't think that's a very good idea. I think I'd be a bit chewy. I'm a bag of bones. You should wait till I come back from lunch. I'll be fat and juicy then. Oh, well, I suppose good things are worth waiting for, said the fox. But make sure you do come back. Oh, I promise, said the old woman. And she continued on her way. And as she walked, she sung. Through the forest I go, go, go, sometimes fast and sometimes slow. Through the forest I go, go, go, to see my lovely granddaughter. When from the shadows stepped a wolf onto the path. His teeth were sharp, and he opened his mouth wide and grinned. Oh, fancy meeting you on the path, old lady. Where are you off to?
2: Oh, I'm off to visit my granddaughter to have lunch with her.
1: I don't think so, because I'm going to eat you up.
2: Oh, well, I think it'd be a waste of your effort, because I'm just a bag of bones. You should wait until I've had lunch. Well, I'll be much more delicious then.
1: Well, I suppose I could wait. But make sure you come back this way.
2: I promise, said the old woman,
1: and she continued on her way. Through the forest I go, go, go, sometimes fast and sometimes slow. Through the forest I go, go, go, to see my lovely granddaughter. Now it just so happened that the path through the forest went right past a great big cave. And in that cave lived a fearsome monster. And when the monster heard the old woman singing, he came out and stood on the path so nobody could pass.
3: Hey, who's this coming along the path?
2: Oh, hello, said the old lady. Do you think you could step to one side?
3: No. Where are you off to?
1: Asked the monster.
2: Oh, well, I'm off to visit my granddaughter to have lunch with her.
3: I think so, because I'm going to eat you up,
1: said the monster.
2: Oh, really? I think that would not be a good idea. I'm so skinny, I'd get caught in your teeth. You should wait till I've had my lunch. I'll be fat and juicy, a real treat then.
3: Well, I suppose I could wait, but you better come back. If you don't, I'll find you and eat you up.
2: Very well, I promise, said the old woman,
1: and she continued along the path.

0: sometimes fast and sometimes slow. Through the forest I go, go, go, to see my lovely granddaughter.
1: And at last she arrived at the home of her granddaughter, and as you can imagine, there was much hugging and kissing. And then the two of them sat down to enjoy a delicious meal that the granddaughter had made from her garden. There was hot pumpkin soup, there was fresh bread from the oven, and a big healthy salad. And for dessert, apple and pear crumble. Well, they ate and they talked and they ate and they talked and they ate and they talked until their plates were empty. And then the old woman, she stood up and said,
0: "Well, as lovely as it's been, I guess I better be making my way home. My big white dog will be wondering where I am."
1: And she was about to head off when she paused and said,
0: "Oh, there is one thing. There's a fox who wants to eat me up."
1: "Oh dear," said her granddaughter.
0: "Well, actually, now I think about it, there's two things. There's a fox and a wolf who want to eat me up."
1: "Really?" said her granddaughter.
0: "Well, three things, now I put my mind to it. There's a fox, a wolf, and a monster, and they all want to eat me up." "Oh, well, this is no good," said her granddaughter. "Let me think."
1: And the granddaughter, she thought and she thought, and suddenly she said, "I've got an idea." And she went out into her garden and she picked the most enormous pumpkin you can imagine. And she carried it inside, and then she took a knife and she cut a little hole in the top, like a lid, and lifted it off. And then she scooped out the pumpkin from inside until the pumpkin was hollow. "Now, Grandma, you're to hop inside that pumpkin, and I'll put the top back on, and I'll give you a push, and you can roll all the way home. No one will know it's you. They'll think it's just a rolling pumpkin."
0: "Well, a plan's a plan indeed," said the old woman,
1: and she climbed inside the pumpkin.
0: "Thank you for a lovely lunch."
1: And the granddaughter placed the top on, and then she gave the pumpkin an almighty push. And the pumpkin rolled out the door, down the garden path, out the gate, and along the path through the forest. And as it rolled, the old woman

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And as it rolled, the old woman sung, Roll my pumpkin, roll my pumpkin, rolling all day long. 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
1: Let me think, said the pumpkin. No, I'm just a singing, rocking, rolling pumpkin, and I've not seen any little old ladies. And with that, the pumpkin rode on.

0: 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And there on the path, waiting, was the monster, with his long, sharp claws and his big, bulgy eyes and his big, slobbery mouth.
1: Hey, Pumpkin, have you seen a little old lady? I've been waiting for her for a long time.
0: Oh, well, no, I'm just a singing, rocking, rolling pumpkin, said the pumpkin.
1: Well, you sound a little bit like that old lady.
0: Oh, no, I'm just a vegetable.
1: I don't think so,
0: said the monster, and he reached out and he grabbed the pumpkin.
1: I think you're the little old lady hidden inside. You better come out right now or I'll smash the pumpkin.
0: For a moment, the pumpkin was quiet. Then the old woman said, very well, but I can only come out if you say the magic word.
1: Door, please come out.
0: Oh, that's a very good magic word, but that's not the right one.
1: Door, I'd thank you if you would come out of the pumpkin.
0: Oh, another excellent magic word, but that's not the right one either. I tell you what, I'll tell you the magic word. It goes like this. Come here, my big white dog.
1: That's the strangest magic word I've ever heard,
0: said the monster. Well, there's no accounting for magic words, is there?

0: dog.
1: Very good, but you have to say it much louder and faster and three times.
0: Okay, here I go. The monster took a big breath and he said, "Come here, my big white dog! Come here, my big white dog! Come here, my big white dog!"
2: And the monster was so loud that on the far side of the forest, the big white dog's ears pricked up. And knowing that his mistress was in trouble, he bounded up the path, barking, "Woof, woof, woof, woof, woof." Monster saw that big white dog, he began to run as fast as he could, and the big white dog chased him all the way out of the forest, and he never came back.

0: when she got home, she took that pumpkin and she chopped it up. And she roasted some pumpkin. She made a bit of pumpkin soup and some pumpkin scones and a pumpkin pie. She even gave the big white dog a great plateful full of pumpkin. And she sat down to a delicious meal of her own and she thought, well, fancy that. Not only are vegetables delicious and good for you, well, one day they might even save your life.
1: Pumpkins, roll them. Tanya Batts, roll my pumpkin. Well done to Maya for guessing the What Emma game, for guessing correctly that we were
2: a giraffe.
1: Yes. Hey, Nico, well done for making it through your first What Emma game rules experience.
2: I felt the pressure. I felt it crushing me, but I withstood it.
1: I think you did well. We're going to carry on doing songs and stories. Actually, probably not so many stories. We're running out of time. It's 25 to 9. So we've got about 25 minutes left on the kids show. So I reckon we'll play some Because by the Little Lips, a.k.a. Spellities.

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1: Little song called The Seaweed Song. It's a reggae song, this one. I haven't seen Uncle Bob for a while. I reckon he's run out of puff. Who knows? Anyway, here we go.
2: Oh, I like seaweed that much, it's true. But how much seaweed is too much for you? Everybody's different, no one's ever the same. But when you're on a seaweed, mate, well, everything's a

0: tell you what, seaweed is blooming amazing. They use it in shampoo, skincare creams, makeup products, cleaners, shower gels, yogurt, ice cream, toothpaste, chocolate milk, cottage cheese, packed ham, dog food, whipped cream, milk substitutes, garden fertilisers, and even supplements. And you won't believe it, you know what? It can even be used as a biofuel. 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
1: That was Captain Festus McBoyle. It is 20 minutes to 9, and this is The Cheese Song.

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So I said,

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0: 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They went about hidden under large black capes and tall black hats. The first had a blunderbuss, the second had a pepper blower, and the third had a huge red axe. In the dark of the night, they walked the roads, searching for victims. 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To stop carriages, the robbers blew pepper into the horses' eyes. With the axe, they smashed the carriage wheels. And with the blunderbuss, they threatened the passengers and plundered them. The robbers' hideout was a cave high up in the mountains. There they carried their loot. They had trunks full of gold, jewels, money, watches, wedding rings, and precious stones. But one bitter black night, the robbers stopped a carriage that had but one passenger, an orphan named Tiffany. She was on her way to live with a wicked aunt. Tiffany was delighted to meet the robbers. Since there was no treasure but Tiffany, the thieves bundled her in a warm cape and carried her away. They made up a soft bed for her in a corner of the cave, and there she slept. The next morning, Tiffany awoke to find herself surrounded by trunks of glittering riches. What's all this for? She asked. The robbers choked and sputtered. They had never thought of spending their wealth. So, to use their treasure, the three robbers gathered up all the lost, unhappy, and abandoned children they could find. They bought a beautiful castle where all of them could live. Dressed in red caps and capes, the children moved into their new house. Stories of the castle spread throughout the land. New children came, or were brought each day to the doorsteps of the three robbers. The children grew until they were old enough to marry. Then they built houses around the castle. A village grew up, full of people dressed in red caps and capes. These people, in memory of their kind foster fathers, built three tall, high-roofed towers. One for each of the three robbers.
1: Da-da-da-da-dum, da-da-da-da-dum. pa pa pa pa pa pa pa pa pa pa pa pa pa pa pa pa pa pa pa pa pa pa pa pa pa pa pa pa pa pa pa pa pa pa pa pa pa pa pa pa pa pa pa pa pa pa pa pa pa pa pa pa pa pa pa pa pa pa pa pa pa pa pa pa pa pa pa pa pa pa pa pa pa pa pa pa pa pa pa pa pa pa pa pa pa pa pa pa pa pa pa pa pa pa pa pa pa pa pa pa pa pa pa pa pa pa pa pa pa pa pa pa pa pa pa pa pa pa pa pa pa pa pa pa pa pa pa pa pa pa pa pa pa pa pa pa pa pa pa pa pa pa pa pa pa pa pa pa pa pa pa pa pa pa pa pa pa pa pa pa pa pa pa pa pa pa pa pa pa pa pa pa pa pa pa pa pa pa pa pa pa pa pa pa pa pa pa pa pa

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1: The Three Robbers by Tommy Ungerer. It is, a little bit of a gurgle. It is 8:48 of the BFM Kids Show. How you doing, Nico?
2: Really good, Lee.
1: We have got... You what?
2: No.
1: No, Kat, please continue. No. I cut you off.
2: Just enjoying the day, enjoying the view.
1: Indeed. It's, new studio, K-Road. It's cool to be here, eh?
2: It's really cool seeing the studio coming together, too.
1: Yeah.
2: For all those who can't see, because that's the nature of radio, it's it's been pulled together incredibly over the last 4 weeks.
1: Yeah, it has indeed. And it's quite different from our last studio that we were in. It had a big window, but because the university had put a building up right beside it, the big window basically saw nothing for a good number of years, like at least a year of just building.
2: Enjoy the slab of concrete.
1: So here we have a nice view out onto K Road. We look down, can see Hunger Burger over the road. Can see the tops of cars or buses. See sunlight driving in. It's nice. So we've got 11 minutes. I'm going to put on... I'm going to finish the show with the Eve of the War from War of the Worlds. So that means that it's probably pretty much time to say goodbye. I did have one more song, but should we... I wonder, maybe we'll just do the outro. What do you reckon?
2: I reckon.
1: Okay, and then we'll come back and we'll do the Eve of the War. All right, here we go.
3: 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Hui te ananui a Tangaroa.
4: Goodbye!
1: You've been with Lee and Nico for the past couple of hours on the Kids Show. Nico, thanks so much for coming along.
2: Thank you for having me, Lee.
1: I start talking and then Nico starts talking. And it's just a thing. I'm sorry, Nico. I don't mean to cut you off.
2: Lee's been on his own for too long.
1: Yeah, way too long. It's been a pleasure being here. Thank you so much for your calls and your messages. Thank you for being you and being part of the Kids Show. It is... we've got time for one more song. Thanks very much also to... the New Zealand Maritime Museum, Hui Te Ananui a Tangaroa, for sponsoring the show. If you haven't been down, go on down and visit. It's a really fabulous museum, and it's free to get in. Have a wonderful Sunday. Ka kite. Goodbye.
2: Goodbye.
5: No one would have believed in the last years of the 19th century that human affairs were being watched from the timeless worlds of space. No one could have dreamed we were being scrutinized as someone with a microscope studies creatures that swarm and multiply in a drop of water. Few men even consider the possibility of life on other planets. And yet, across the gulf of space, minds immeasurably superior to ours regarded this Earth with envious eyes. And slowly and surely, they drew their plans against us.

midnight on the 12th of August, a huge mass of luminous gas erupted from Mars and sped towards Earth. Across 200 million miles of void, invisibly hurtling towards us, came the first of the missiles that were to bring so much calamity to Earth. As I watched, there was another jet of gas. It was another missile, starting on its way.

us how it was for the next 10 nights. A flare spurting out from Mars, bright green, drawing a green mist behind it, a beautiful but somehow disturbing sight. Ogilvy, the astronomer, assured me we were in no danger. He was convinced there could be no living thing on that remote

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It was thought to be an ordinary falling star, but next day there was a huge crater in the middle of the common, and Ogilvy came to examine what lay there. A cylinder, 30 yards across, glowing hot, and with faint sounds of movement coming from within. Suddenly the top began moving, rotating, unscrewing, and Ogilvy feared there was a man inside trying to escape. He rushed to the cylinder, but the intense heat stopped him before he could burn himself on the metal.

0: It seems totally incredible to me now that everyone spent that evening as though it were just like any other. From the railway station came the sound of shunting trains, ringing and rumbling, softened almost into melody by the distance. It all seemed so safe and tranquil.
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Kia ora tātou. Ko Sam Smith tuku ingoa, no mai haere mai. Welcome to the Sunday Mixtape here on 95BFM. Happy Sunday to you all, hope it's going well. I'm here till 10. We'll start off with some David Bowie, of course, Diamond Dogs. Text line is open, 5395. Always love to hear from you. We'll talk soon. Lots to get through.

That is the new single from Fontaines DC off their upcoming album, which is out later in the year. That track's called Marianne, or Marianne. Before that, we had a track from the new West Side Cowboy album, a track called Paper Chains, and that album came out on Friday. It's called It Goes On. It's the debut album from this Manchester band, West Side Cowboy. I'm very much enjoying it. If you're interested, go check it out. Before that, also, we had Radiohead with Airbag, and it is now 18 minutes past nine. We get a throwback to the early 2000s now with the blues cover from a, well, this is a cover of a Sun House track. This is the White Stripes.

0: You're listening to Childish Gambino. This is a track called Terrified from his 2016 record.
1: Oh, you can't run from me.
0: Before that, we had Sly and the Family Stone, Love and Hate. And we rounded that out with some White Stripes covering Sunhouse, Death Letter Blues. It's taken us through to 9:31. We're going to take an ad break now, and then we'll come back for the second half of the show.
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1: No es una bruja. 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

That is Erykah Badu and The Alchemist. A track called Witch Doctor. They've got a new album coming out next week, I believe. It's going to be exciting. First Erykah Badu music in a while. Before that, we also had Brockhampton with Gummy from the Saturation 2 record. And we kicked that little set off with Great South from their new album, Hellhole. Hellhole of the Pacific, which came out on Friday. That track there was Held My Own. Here's some Baby Not Good For You now. This is a track called In Your Eyes, featuring Charlotte Day Wilson.

Right. You're listening to the glorious Chaka Khan. I know you, I love you. And before that, we had some Martha and the Vandellas dancing in the street. Bit of Motown magic for you. Thank you for tuning in. Always a pleasure. I will put the set list and the podcast up later today on the website, and you can go check it out. Just go to the show page or the BCast section. Everything else is there as well. Have a browse. I'm going to leave you with some Bobby Caldwell. And I'll catch you again next week. Hudge is up next. So stick around. Takite.

0: tell you about my days and you asked about my dream. 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
1: All day,
0: we fighting over a lot of things. 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
1: Tripping.
0: Now,

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2: Morning, ladies and gentlemen, boys and girls, welcome to Mass Appeal. My name's Hudge, I've got you for the next couple of hours. Shout out to Sam for the Sunday morning mixtape, thank you, pal. Yeah, happy Sunday.

wicked tune sounds of the Ray and Christian with the Congos, the crazy voice of the Congos. Kind of sounds like the Muppets are singing, but I don't know, it just works. Love this tune. Send this one out to Bobby and Aiko. What up, guys?

0: Okay, first 20 minutes done. We're getting some ads, so don't go nowhere. Gonna be up in a couple of minutes.
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7: 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It's your boy DJ Craze, Slow Roast Records.
8: Yes and no. Nothing ever dies. Everything that's true will survive. It's just change of form.

the Carnivorous Plant Society. I had the fortune of doing a gig with them yesterday at the Civic Sessions, which I'll talk about more about in a bit. But yeah, if you get a chance this Saturday, Whammy, 29th, Carnivorous Plant Society are going to be down there. Definitely worth a check. Such a great band, proper good vibes. Anyway, that's my top tip for this weekend. I'll chat more about the Civic Sessions in a bit. This right here is the Freedom Sounds with Behold the Day.

Yeah, why am I easy? We got the bump in the style, yeah, for cheesy. We got my virgin Hodge. This is Rodney P, the rhythm killer. Guan is with some things, you heard?

yeah, I said before, yesterday I was down at the Civic for the Civic Sessions. A great day out brought to you by Auckland Live. Absolutely cracking day out. I got to play for quite a few hours in between.

to Tyran, amazing R&B, more of a soul singer that's up and coming. Stay tuned to hear more about him because he is insane. He is going to be huge. Absolutely killer voice, an amazing band. And then we finished off with Mikhail Martinuk and his trio for some jazz. Absolutely brilliant. Oh, what a nice Saturday. And today, get down to go down to Western Springs to watch the Birkenhead United Reserve team, women's team,

0: I don't think I go too far in saying mixed crowds are the only crowds there are. People want to stay too close. I don't really care what's sold or care who votes. Ain't no nonsense on my table of contents. Whatever necessary on my itinerary. Homie, this is not a drill, but ain't no need to call the military. Not sure what the rules say, but once turned down, lead role in the school play. Didn't want to run the risk, I have plans arise. I have the most sophisticated rap fans alive. I'll pay attention if it may be true. If I like sleeping in, I'm very careful with my baby juice. Burning at the stake is infinitely more concerning than just learning from mistakes. The best things in life are free. We'll offer that or a money back guarantee. So if you hear a voice saying records you don't feel, you may have a wound so serious it won't heal. Nah, it'll heal. I'm off to earn my next meal, reinventing the wheel. What you counting up for counting all the eye blinks? None of cusses are the customary hijinks. People like to say that there ain't nothing new under the sun. Fools better wake up. Brand new grooves under my thumb. Fun to use the BQE to drag race till you get pancake. Happy face, sad face. No hand hold a weapon. I sidestep confrontation on a rag. I'm about to never get mad for a second. I do a financial calculation in my head.
1: Straight up cool.
0: See it to believe it isn't capping. Must be what I needed cause it happened. My mind stating on it vary, fam. But keep my eyes straight, I'm a married man. Society's a cult, convention is ridiculous. Kids are often wiser than adults. Get a clue what it do, teach the babies. Do not forget to learn from them too.

Nice one, brother. Thanks for the texts. Glad you like that DMX crew tune. Also, shout out to Mike Dusty and DJ Timothy Mark. Thanks for the follow, lads. Nice one. You're tuned into Mass Appeal. This is BFM. This right here is Gloria Ann Taylor, the Flying Mojito Mix.

shout out to Carlotta. Thanks for the text, hope you're well. Also, shout out to Tim over there in the Gold Coast. Thanks for the message, bro. Glad you're enjoying it.

0: some quality house music for you. Sounds of Clara Hill and Crackerzat with I Want You To Know. Man, it just goes to show time does fly when you're having fun. Almost an hour and 20 into the show already, and it's flown by for me, as for you too. Yeah, it means we're going to hit some ads. Up next, got lots of good music in store for you to finish off the show. Gonna try and get in some DJ Scratch, Q-Tip, some Jimmy Q, some Grey Killer, Bohannon, and even gonna try and put in a bit of a curveball at the end of the show. Something completely different. In more words of Monty Python. I tell you what, it's real nice being up at the new studios on K Road, looking out the window, seeing the beautiful sunny day. Looking forward to going watching the football. Let's go Birko, Birkenhead United taking on Western Springs, women's reserve teams, 1 o'clock, down at Western Springs, looking forward to that, can't wait. Okay, back at a couple.
1: Fancy another round of knowledge? Raising the Bar is back this August, presented by the University of Auckland.
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1: Raising the Bar, Tuesday, August 25th. 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
7: And as I said, Frith, if this harpsichord is gauche, then what's Max Martin? 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

Just got a text in. 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

Herbie Hancock tuned, Jimmy Q with Tapan Z. Shout out to the girl on K Road, smoking a little cigarette, sitting on the rooftop. Oh yeah, listening to BFM as well, nice one.

The last tune was indeed Sunny by Yambu, wicked little version. Sending that one out to my man Chopper Reeds, locked in. Nice one, brother. Good to hear from ya. Hope you had fun on Friday at Goblin with my man Slave. Man, I'd love to have been there, man, but we're well long overdue a catch up. Soon, my friend. This right here, Trees of Tampa with Mango Dreams.

Big love, Daddy.

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Black on black when I enter, they go know my agenda. Stand up tall like defender, bad man return to sender. Badder than banner, bad man war. 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

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Stand up tall like defender, bad man return to sender. 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Stand up tall like defender, bad man return to sender.

For those who've been listening to the show earlier on, I promised a bit of a curveball to finish the show, and this is it. Sounds of The Cure with A Forest. This tune is killer. That's it from me. Thanks for tuning in. Big ups to all the texters. Have yourselves a good week and a cracking Sunday. Come on, Birkenhead United. Looking forward to that right now. And I'll see you same time, same place next week. Peace. And do yourself a favour, turn this one up.

Well, the Jazz Show isn't quite here yet. I'm still here though. Yeah, here's a bit of Bikes in Space. The mighty Joe Captain, Jonathan Crayford. Yeah. The Jazz Show, obviously running a tad late. Get your skates on, guys.